0: The table as Canada responds to the US's tariffs. The Trump administration has announced new 50% tariffs on some $20 billion of Canadian imports.
1: We are intensifying our negotiations with the United States in pursuit of a comprehensive agreement that addresses all tariff-related sectors. In all circumstances, irrespective of the outcome of those negotiations, Canada will do whatever it takes to build our strength at home and to support Canadian families, workers, our farmers, our businesses.
0: A man has died and another has suffered potentially life-threatening injuries after a crash at a coal mine in Queensland's Bowen Basin. It's believed a vehicle was struck by a large mining truck early this morning. One man died at the scene. BMA says operations have been suspended at the site. Resources Safety and Health Queensland is investigating. Treatments for high-fat, diet-induced depression is being explored by researchers. Shannon Kirkwood has more.
2: The disorder affects up to 332 million people globally. A study by Chinese researchers looked into the effects of a high-fat diet, or HFD, on the brain. Their findings identified prolonged exposure to HFD, 10 weeks or more, induced depression-like behaviours in mice. They've singled out an omega-6 fatty acid as a key molecule which links a high-fat diet to brain inflammation. The researchers say treatment with the common anti-inflammatory drug aspirin may block inflammatory pathways activated by the consumption of HFD, decreasing diet-related depression-like behaviours in mice. The impact on humans is yet to be determined.
0: Ambulance Victoria has highlighted its gratitude towards paramedics who are leading the nation in cardiac arrest survival. Thank a Paramedic Day is underway with Australians celebrating the work of the nation's first responders. Director of Paramedicine, Ambulance Victoria, Ben Meadley, told National Radio News community attitudes towards paramedics remain positive and this should stick beyond today.
3: We almost entirely see fantastic welcoming attitudes from people when paramedics arrive to help. Look, occasionally that's not the case, but what we ask is that, remember, paramedics are there to help. That's their primary purpose of their vocation, and anything that the community can do to enable that is most welcome.
0: Turning to sport, Collingwood coach Craig McRae has slammed Adelaide supporters who booed Pies player Isaac Quaynor last night. Quaynor was the target of a homophobic slur last year, for which Crows player Isaac Rankin was suspended for 4 games. Sections of the crowd at the Adelaide Oval booed Quaynor last night as Collingwood defeated Adelaide by 34 points. McRae says he doesn't understand why.
4: I teach my children that we don't boo. We show respect to all people. It's a fascinating narrative around why they would boo him. My understanding was a victim of a homophobic slur, and he's getting booed for that. It's a fascinating world we live in.
0: Crows coach Matthew Nix says the booing was not ideal.
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7: Good morning, and you're with Daisy's Slice of Sunshine and our weather update for 10 o'clock. And Wangaratta has 7.1 degrees. Northeast for Friday, cloudy, but there's lots of sun around. Areas of frost and a chance of fog near the New South Wales border in the morning. Medium chance of showers in the south. A slight chance elsewhere. Snow possible above 1,000 metres. Winds northwest to northwesterly, 15 to 20 kilometres an hour. And we're still going for that lovely chilly top of 12 degrees. It's nice and wintry out there. And at 10:04, I have Sarah Vaughan with Goodnight, Sweetheart. Cry Me a River from Dinah Washington, and a double bing for you with When Irish Eyes Are Smiling and When the Red, Red Robin Comes Bop, Bop, Bopping Along. So enjoy, stay tuned, and don't forget to make someone happy today. And definitely stay on the radio, OKFM 101.3, your local radio station. Here we go.

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5: All right, and now I have the White Cliffs of Dover from Vera Lynn. Help me make it through the night from Chris Christopherson. And a double Frank Sinatra for you with two of my very favourites. These are Come Fly With Me and Strangers in the Night. Enjoy. It's 18 past 10.

0: Hi, Wayne Deretta. The Premix King is now in town, Parthag Road, right next to Spotlight. Why pay city prices when you can party like a king in Wang? We've got deals so good, even your tightest mate will put his hand in his pocket. Ken, stubbies, spirits, party essentials, whatever fuels your weekend. We've got it cheaper, louder, and later than any of the other mobs. Come find out why we say, the party starts here. And remember, if you're not shopping at the Premix King, you're getting ripped off.
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5: There certainly is, with a request from Matthew. And he would like If You Ever Have Forever in Mind from Vince Gill. It's such a great song. Have a great day, Matthew, and thank you for calling. And then I have Dean Martin with That's Amore. Bing Crosby and Louis Armstrong with Gone Fishing. And then Louis with What a Wonderful World. And Marty Roan with Denim and Lace. 1970s for that one. Enjoy.

0: I'll tell you why I can't find you. 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
0: 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You claim that hoeing ain't no fun.
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0: 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Gone fishing by a shady, weighty pool.
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0: Well, I'm a busy man, Louie. I got a lot of big deals cooking. 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
0: I don't have to work. I got me a piece of Gary.
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0: 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They each take a side.
1: But you just don't give a darn.
0: Give them 4 bits of cow and hand lotion.
1: You just never seem to learn.
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0: You're convincing.
1: Gone fishing. Got your hound dog by your side.
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0: Get away from me, boys. 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
7: The little birdies, it must mean it's Daisy's slice of sunshine, and it is 11 o'clock. And I have Tammy Wynette with He Loves Me All the Way. Try to remember from Gladys Knights and the Pip. And What Colour Is the Wind from Charlie Lansborough? I wonder. Enjoy and don't.

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3: All right. And now I have Frank Sinatra with Three Coins in the Fountain. And then Alan Jackson with Thank God for the Radio. And a double Keith Urban for you with Arms of Mary and Tonight I Wanna Cry. Enjoy, it's good, everything is lovely, you just got to remember to make someone happy.

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3: And yes, there is, with Jambalaya and Just a Little Talk with Jesus from George Jones. Celia Adams with Somewhere in the Middle and Do You Know? I don't know. Do you know? Enjoy.

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3: All right, now I have My Way from Elvis. I'm Just Me from Terry Gordon. And Funny How Time Slips Away from Dorothy Moore. So stay tuned.
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5: And now the end is near, so I face

And I'll be here next Thursday with more of Daisy's Slice of Sunshine from 9 till 12. And up next is Donna's All Aussie Country from 12 till 3. And I'm going to leave you with So Long Farewell from The Sound of Music. So thank you for listening. Have courage. Be kind, smile, and shine your light. Enjoy your day and soak up some sun. Bye for now.

Good afternoon, Oka fam. This is my name's Donna McQueen, and as usual, I play Sarah Storer first up. She's coming to Beechworth very soon. I think about the about sometime in August, about the 15th or something. I may need to look that up and book a ticket. My show is all about this great land of ours, Australia, and I'm going to play a few poems, try and lighten your load for a Friday afternoon until 3 o'clock this afternoon. And first of all, I'm going to look at the weather. Oh, goodness me, how cold is it outside? That wind is just horrible. Now, so the bad news is it's not really going to get much warmer. So we're expecting a top of 12 today. Whoopee. 12 tomorrow. Oh, down to not too bad. Well, 3 degrees, 5 degrees. 13 on Sunday, heat wave. 14 on Monday. No rain in sight, though. 15 on Tuesday. Oh, that is a heat wave. Then we're back down to 13, 14. For the rest of the week, no rain in sight, which is a bit, and a few frosts there. Friday looking like we're down to zero, and that'll be a frost, won't it? So, bit cold, but I guess we are in the middle of winter, aren't we? And the sad news of the week is, don't you hate it when something happens to your phone? Like, we live with our phones, don't we? Crikey. Well, here's my sad story of the week. Because I'm the mad gardener, I've got a huge garden and I love my garden. So I'm very diligently planting things, and I got my bucket of water and I've got my sea salt that you put on when you plant things to try and help them get a start when you're transplanting them. My phone fell out of my pocket straight into the bucket of water. So I move faster than Flash, seriously, to grab it out, and it was still working, and it worked for the rest of the day. And I thought, oh goodness me, I've dodged a bullet here. Next morning, and I did actually put it near the fire to sort of thinking that, you know, dry it out a bit. Next morning, screen blanco. So I reckon I spent the whole of the next day trying to sort out phones and so I've lost everything apparently. So, but my daughter's going to try and get all my photos of my trips and everything. I'm just devastated. I was nearly crying from that thing that they call the cloud, you know, that thing way up there that stores all the stuff. I don't understand it all. But anyway, fingers crossed she can get them all back. I've lost all my contacts. I've lost I tried a couple of places to go and get them to find it all, but they couldn't. And anyway, never mind. Now, I'll stop sooking and I will keep going with the program. And I'm hoping that my good friend in Benalla, who knows who I'm talking about, is listening, because I've got his very favourite song up next. It's called Nobody Rides My Harley But Me. I don't really know why he likes it. He doesn't have a Harley, but he does like this song. So I'm going to play it for him and I'll see him tomorrow. I'm going to bring him down a whole big bag full of plants that he can plant in his garden. Oh, I'm such a good egg, aren't I? All right, have the kettle on, friend from Benalla. Nobody Rides My Harley But Me. Then we've got Becky Cole, a couple of tracks from Becky Cole. Cole Elliott, Diesel Line Highway, Dancing on the Darling, the Sunny Cowgirls. Harley Smith, this one's it. Well, I haven't played this before. Yeah, right. That sounds a good one, doesn't it? All right, 20 past 12 here at our very own community radio station, Oak FM, here in Wangaratta.

bruiser, not a loser. I'm a highway cruiser, but nobody rides my Harley but me. I'm a shifter, not a lifter. Some say that I'm a drifter, but nobody rides my Harley but me. You might think I'm pretty tough, 'cause my voice is kinda rough. 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I'll give you 50 bucks when you're down on your luck, but nobody rides my Harley but me. 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

0: Ah, there you go. Now, I've just been reminded of a really, really funny fella that's got some stuff on the computer. And because it's not on the Australian site, it's actually on the Easy Listening site. I've been missing it, but I found it, and you're absolutely going to love this. First one I'm going to play is called Old Man Shower Shuffle. And then the next one is called Swap Meet. Now, I've been told by Sue that this is pretty funny, and I can't wait to listen. Here we go.
1: When the wind blows down in Kooyarrup and the swamp grass bends and sways, the feeling of uncertainty can follow on for days. There really is nowhere to hide, no sheltered calm escape. But if you wait and watch a while, strange things start to take shape. There's sheets of iron shattering, on shed roofs flapping free, and all along the fence line see the whipping wattle trees. The dams are forming heads of foam that gather on their banks, and leaning toward the east are stands supporting water tanks. In summer, when the season calls for baling to commence, the bales roll themselves until they gather at the fence. And every now and then you'll see a stream of water pour from ruptured pipes supplying stock with water from a bore. And standing proudly next to them and ready to explode, the windmills with their broken governors can't be stopped or slowed. When dry and dusty northerlies pollute the clear blue skies, the scruffy crows fly backwards, keeping dust out of their eyes. The woolly sheep, like tumbleweed, will gently float away, with washing strung on clothesline strewn in total disarray. The power lines will hum a tune, the chooks egg-bound with fright. The poor old dog still on the chain is flying like a kite. So if you are visiting the swamp and the wind is blowing up, make sure you pull your hat on tight when down in Kooyarrup. I've been collecting bits and bobs for near on 20 years. To see the things that go to waste can bring a man to tears. From caro lamps to vehicle ramps and everything between, a set of scales, some rusty nails, a drum of kerosene. My backyard, to the untrained eye, may look a proper sight, as rows of rusty relics pile high to my delight. I have a Fergie tractor that I picked up from a sale. I also bought the postman's bike that brought our town the mail. I spend me time at garage sales on every Saturday morn, and rummage through the boxes that get spread out on the lawn. The auction at the Harris place was quite a sight to see, cos stuff me if I'm lying, mate, he had more shit than me. Now I've been to all sorts of sales and auctions in my days, but when I heard of swap meets, it became my latest craze. So when me old mate Robbo called and asked if I was keen to go with him to Bendigo on November 16, I couldn't bear to argue, as me thoughts were running wild. Me mind filled with excitement, I was anxious as a child. We set off Friday arvo and arrived in town at 9. The night I soon experienced sent shivers down my spine, cause Robbo didn't tell me we were visiting a house, and hanging from the doorknob was a woman's silky blouse. I asked him, mate, what's going on? I'm really not at ease. He opened up the door, then in a bowl he dropped his keys. The house seemed far too tidy for a place to buy antiques. It wasn't quite the swap meet I'd been told about for weeks. The next thing that I saw, and for this my fear can vouch, was half a dozen naked people lying on a couch. I quickly turned away, for what I saw I found quite lewd. But when I turned to Robbo, he was standing in the nude. He knew their every name, then he winked at some bloke's wife. The next thing, Robbo standing like a half-cocked pocket knife. Then one bird came up close to me. Me heart sank in me gut. She tried to take me trousers off and grab me you-know-what. Well, I'd seen enough of it. My innocence was shot. If that's what you call bargains, you can have the bloody lot. I took off out the front door, then I bolted down the street. Be buggered if I'll ever go again to this swap meet. You keep your flaming bowler keys, your laced and tinted glass. You keep your flaming frisky fingers off me flaming ass. Now swap meet invitations since have made me quite afraid. I think I'll stay in Gippsland, where they call a spade a spade. I don't mind swapping this for that and scrounging on weekends, but bugger Rob and Bendigo and all these swap mate friends.
0: Ah, that was sensational. Oh, how funny. I will play some more of his poems throughout the afternoon, and that was absolutely awesome. 10 to 1 here at Oak FM. You never know what you're going to hear on my show, I'll tell you. But let's hear from some of our very important sponsors right now.
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On the day that I was born, it was a cold and frosty morn in the famous suburb known as Woolloomooloo. It was down O'Reilly Street where the folks first heard me bleat. But at the time, I had nothing else to do. Now me mother died of fright when she saw me in the light. And me father almost sent me to the zoo. Well, I owe a lot to him, 'cause he taught me how to swim.

0: Well, sometimes when I go op shopping, you know what I do when I go op shopping? I always look in the CD section, and I found this at Cashies in Wangaratta, and that was Simply Bushed. And The Lair of Woolloomooloo is actually a Bushwhacker song, but they do a great version, don't they? And, of course, Kangi Bridge is there. I've played that before. So I thought, what a bargain. $1.50 it cost me at Cashies in Wangaratta. And so I shall definitely be getting that put on the computer because Simply Bushed are fantastic. So I'll be playing some of that. Got Lachlan Tigers too, which is a great Bushwhacker song. Shores of Botany Bay, West of the Darling. Yeah, Gallipoli Barbecue. Oh, okay, Dirty Old Town. I think that's somebody else's song too, but Beaten Around the Bush, well, we know that one. So we'll have a bit of a play of that this afternoon. Okay, what have I got lined up for you? Well, I've got some Jim Haynes. Isn't he a funny fella? Won't You Be My Baby? Ah, and is this topical at the moment? I've got two of my friends going through deaths in their families, and I can say this because they live far, far away from here, both having deaths of senior people in their family. And you know what? There's a saying, and it says, where there's a will, there's a relative. And things are going to get pretty nasty, especially one of my friends. It's going to get really nasty. And I feel so sorry for her. Haven't we all seen it? What about the ones where someone dies and then all of a sudden one of the family members is around at the house with the trailer filling things up? I've heard about that happening. And all sorts of horrible, greedy people that things happen when people die. It's just awful. I hope that the person comes back to haunt them. Anyway, so Jim Haynes has got a song about it, as you would. So let's have a bit of a listen. We'll play a couple of sponsorship announcements first, and then we'll cover a couple of funny ones from Jim Haynes, and then that fella that was on before, Ben Hoax, I can't even say his name, Hoaxima, and he's got a poem called Dad's Thunderbox. Ah, that sounds interesting. 1 o'clock here at Oak FM. Joy the sunshine, but oh my goodness me, how cold is that wind? I've been out in the garden this morning and she's pretty fresh out there.
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3: I first saw a face through the bottom of a schooner. If it wasn't for the froth, I'd have noticed her much sooner. Us Aussies.

When the news arrived that Great Aunt Nellie died, our close-knit loving family began to gather round. We paid our last respects, and what did we do next? After we'd all hugged and cried and laid her in the ground, Cousin Cyril, Uncle Greg.

1800 that she'd promised to the twins. 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She thought her daughter ought to have the furniture instead. And boy was Cyril mad when all Pop's medals went to Dad.

We all agreed the night before 'twas time to relocate to a plot selected carefully beyond the garden gate. The next day, well, that autumn morn, what happened was quite funny. Dad set out to build us all a brand new outback dunny. He dug a hole to 10 foot deep with a shovel that he made, and no one dared to touch it. It was more than just a spade. A roof of iron corrugate and slabs to clad the walls, and saplings cut from stringy bark were used to make the door. With wire and nails to hold it tight, it stood there on our block. But when it was completed, Dad had overlooked the lock. The seat was made from cypress pine, but the measurements were wrong. You had to rest with caution, or you'd be good as bloody gone. The timber slabs that made the walls were rough and didn't meet, though when he'd finally finished it, by Joes, it was a treat. The night that followed, Mum prepared a beautiful lamb roast for guests as they had turned up on a visit from the coast. The sunny day had turned to dusk and the cool night air came in, but Dad had had a few to drink before our guest rolled in. Now, the old man was a tall bloke, teared in 10 stone ring and wet, just short of 6'3", and hard-earned was his every check. He worked the land as Grandad did throughout his humble life and always wore his wedding ring to honour his darling wife. He sat there in the dining room, but something wasn't right.

He pardoned himself and bolted toward the cold, dark autumn night. We sat around and talked as nothing seemed too out of whack, as Dad, armed with his paper, shuffled down the garden track. An awful crash disturbed the night. We all rose to the fray. We lit a lamp and raced to see if everything's okay. There's cursing and there's swearing, like you'd never heard before, and language that would make you cringe behind that dunny door. The mongrel dog has cleared out at the foul mouth of his mate. We wandered through the backyard out beyond the garden gate. The lava peers from in the night to the light of kerosene, and we all step closer to the darndest thing we'd ever seen. A pair of boots, point skyward bound and clinging to the wall, was Dad in his defiant state, just staring at us all. "Come on, you beggars, help me out of all this bloody mess." We laughed and cried and rolled around. He got himself redressed. We turned back through the garden gate and back inside the house, and Dad, he didn't say a thing, as quiet as a mouse. He had a wash and tidied up, then noticed something grim. In the darkness and confusion, Dad had lost his wedding ring. He fished around for hours with a length of fence and wire, but gone would be that ring beneath the murk and muck and mire. The years have passed and also has the use of that old loo, but just look down and check for gold next time you have a poo. With stringy bark and iron and a door that never locks, thus became the well-told tale of Dad's new Thunderbox.

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3: 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The Premix King is now in town, Parthag Road, right next to Spotlight. Why pay city prices when you can party like a king in Wang? We've got deals so good, even your tightest mate will put his hand in his pocket. Ken, stubbies, spirits, party essentials, whatever fuels your weekend. We've got it cheaper, louder and later than any of the other mobs. Come find out why we say, the party starts here. And remember, if you're not shopping at the Premix King, you're getting ripped off.
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5: Ah, well, 25 past one here at Oak FM, and hope you're managing to find somewhere warm because that wind is absolutely freezing and it's not going to get much better in the next week. Not much rain or no rain at all, unfortunately, but cold and with a few frosts mixed in between there. So, I'm so glad I don't have a horse in work because I don't have to worry about getting out of bed really early. Lovely. First winter I've had in a very long time where I haven't had to do that. So I am making the most of it. Next Friday, however, I won't be here because the Wangaratta races are on. So I have a very, very important job at the Wangaratta race track on race days. I'm the person that signs the horses and the trainers and the strappers in as they go through the gate. Very important job, you know, because they have to be at the race at the races 1 hour before their race, and I have to assign them to a stall, which is an interesting situation because

because heaps of times they're not happy with the store they're in and they want to change. So it's a very challenging job, but I manage it okay. The good part being is because I know everybody, I can pretty much have the paperwork filled in as they're getting off the truck. So, yeah, it's a good chance to catch up with lots of people that I haven't seen for a while. So if you're not doing anything next Friday, it's going to be a nice, cool day, but a fine day. Why don't you get out to the Wangaratta races? There'll be lots of local horses going around and you can cheer them on and cheer on some of our local jockeys. We've got Cassidy Hill. She's an apprentice to Craig Weeding. And we've got Alice Kennedy. She's an apprentice to Ben Brisbane. We've got Jake Duffy. He's a local. Who else have we got? Let me think now. I've had a mental blank. I've had a mental blank. That's all the ones that I can think of. But it's always good fun to, even if you're down there and you're not having a bet, is just to watch and cheer some of the locals, I reckon anyway. So there you go. Wangaratta races next Friday. All right, let's kick on with some more music. Bloody Bonds Are Mate. Well, that's a great Slim Dusty track. And then Sunny Cowgirls. I really like them. Born to Be Single. That's a pretty good track. Let's have a listen.

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right. 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

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All of us here on this slippery slope, expected to work with vanishing hope, but no increase in our salaries. 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My

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3: Ah, yes, well, 10 to 2 here at Oak FM and Donna McQueen in the chair bringing you all Australian content today. Now, I've got a poem lined up for you and I haven't heard it before, but it just made me think about fire brigades. Now, it's called the Boozer's Fire Brigade. Now, having grown up in the country over in the Wimmera, which regular listeners will know that's where I come from, all the farmers and a lot of the folk in the, like the fellas in the local towns, little towns, would be a member of the fire brigade. That's just what you did. And lots of funny stories come out of those sort of meetings that they have at fire brigades. And, so I'm really interested to listen to this poem because I reckon that he's got a few funny stories about a local fire brigade that he's been involved with. Okay, here we go.
4: Across the mighty Murray stands a little country club. A mob of six men stumble round inside a dingy pub. There's two young fellas listening in to every spoken tale. The rest of them are veterans, bar one who's been in jail. One bloke, he's shaven clean and dressed in gaudy clothes. One is hard to understand
5: and mumbles through his nose.
4: One has no front teeth and sleeps in stables out the back. The last bloke would be three pick handles straight across his back. And he's the captain of this mob in motley masquerade. So stand back when the bell rings for the Boozer's Fire Brigade. Arriving at this river town, I stopped to have a brew and rest my weary bones, for I was only passing through. I asked the barman for a drink and rested on a bunk. Then one by one I met the men, and all of them were drunk. For barely could they hold their drink while stumbling about, addressing local politics while arguing the shout, when in a panic from the street, the frightful cry of fire, and smoke began to thicken while the flames were leaping higher. Towards the window as I turned, I noticed something queer, as none of them would leave until they'd finished off their beer. The truck was parked right out the front at Bedford 63, and six drunk men in uniform is quite a sight to see. They hit her on the starter switch, the old girl roared to life. There's banging, clunks and engine noise, plumes of smoke and strife. The bell was ringing, drunk men singing, hoses in a mess, and bedlam as the old truck roared off to the wrong address. Along the streets and pathways as the rusty truck careered, they left a cloudy smoke screen and the whole town disappeared. A property reduced to ash and six drunks lost in smoke. Believe me, for I wouldn't lie, nor would I tell a joke. And when the smoke and dust had cleared, the carnage could be seen from six drunks in a fire truck parked on the Bowling Green. The driver lost his ticket and the captain went to jail. The others, by court order, replaced every post and rail. But in that very pub they stand to this day spinning yarns and telling of the times they saved a house, a cat or farms. The Bedford never went again and slowly it decayed, along with those six men they coined the Boozer's Fire Brigade.

There we go. I'm really enjoying this CD that I've managed to find at the Wangaratta Cashies. Gee, they've got some good stuff in there. And that's where I always go and get my new phones because I'm so hard on phones. I seriously could not even stand to buy one of those $1,200 plus ones because I'm just as likely to drop it or to drop it in a bucket of water. Oh, here's a good one. So often when of a morning when I've worked my one and only racehorse that I don't have one at the moment, but when I did, you know, summer's morning, really hot and sweaty, I just pull my boots off and I just dive into the swimming pool. Well, I did that one day. Guess what? Had my phone in my pocket, didn't I? So there you go, another dead phone. That was probably about a year ago. Then day before yesterday, dropped one in a bucket of water. So I don't have a great record with phones, unfortunately. So the trouble is when you lose your phone, my daughter's going to try and get me into the thing called the big cloud up there. How much stuff is in that cloud? It must be a very heavy cloud. Anyway, I'm a bit mortified because all my photos from my trips are on there. I was going to put them in a book, but hadn't got around to it. Silly me. Oh, dear. All right. Tom Curtin, he's a good fellow, isn't he? Lives up there in Catherine. In the wet season, he heads off in his truck with all his horses and his dogs and his family and a few extras, and they go travelling. They travel all around Australia putting on this fantastic show. I've been to one, and what they do is they have dog tricks and do stuff with the horses. They get the kids involved. It's really good fun. And then at the end of the night, he gets on the stage and he plays his music. And he's pretty good. Let's have a listen. This one's called A Man Is Not a Camel.

Okay, well, last night when I was, every night when I go for a walk every night, and went for a walk last night, and I was listening to a podcast. It was on ABC Conversations, and it was with Casey Chambers. Now, I don't play a lot of Casey Chambers stuff on my show because I'm a bit each way on her songs. But, however, she's an amazing person. She's got a wonderful life story. And if you are interested in Casey Chambers' life story, get on the ABC podcast and have a listen because, it's pretty incredible. So she spent a lot of her childhood on the Nullarbor Plains, living virtually out the back of a Toyota Troopy with her dad, Bill, who was a so what was he doing? He was a kangaroo shooter, trapper person, and that's the way that they made money. So they would just live in this troopy. They had beds. She and her brother had beds in the back of the troopy, and they would just camp on the Nullarbor and just be in a different place every night. And what an amazing childhood. And of course, they would sit around the campfire, and Bill would get out the guitar, and they would all sing together, which is just fantastic. So, it's a bit of a long story to tell you, but if you want to go and have a listen. And so, what happened was that they were doing all these gigs around all sorts of little places, and someone heard her, and you know the old story that she got found and she made an album, but she sort of found it a bit hard to fit into all that. She was very naive about the whole country music and the whole fame thing, and she was just sort of chugging along. They'd made one album, and she was just sort of chugging along. She was having a few struggles about where she fitted in with all the, the gorgeous people around, and she wrote this song, and you will know it, and it just 100% resonated with so many people as you when you listen to the lyrics, and it's really what catapulted her into the superstar that she is. And if you haven't heard this song, I'm sure you have, but have a listen to the lyrics because it just holds true with so many people. And this was where she was sitting at that time in her life. And here it is. And then I've got, because her dad tours with her and her brother, I think. And I think she's got a son doing some stuff too. And says on the podcast that they've got a big caravan and they just trip around and they do all sorts of shows out in Aboriginal communities and all sorts of places. Her son lives in Perth and they've done the Nullarbor quite a few times back and forth to visit him. So let's have a listen.

0: 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It is freezing.
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8: Wayne and Dags were best of mates throughout their youthful years. They shared the best that life could give, the laughter and the tears. They both lived near Echuca. They grew up there as well. They both enjoyed a beer at the Turrumbury Hotel. They both had wives and children who'd all but moved away. So Wayne and Dags went down the river fishing every day. Now Wayne was never one to boast, but won a couple of quid. He betted on a racehorse once and took the prize he did. Dags was not a fussy bloke and lived a simple life, but somehow everywhere he went was bound to get in strife. So one day, Wayne and Dags thought that a boat was what they'd need to get up in the backwaters, away from all the weed. They launched it down the river, way down to Turrumbury Way, and packed an esky full of grog to see them through the day. Well, the sun poured down like lava, and the bait, it must have stunk. They didn't catch a thing all day, but crikey they got drunk. Slowly they trawled downstream and back towards the weir, when out of hell a cry rang out and Dags began to cheer. I'm on, I've hooked a fish, come on, Wayne, help me quick. And Dags began to fight a cod, as big as Moby Dick. The rod was bending wildly as Dags was fighting back, and Wayne was holding on to Dags before they heard a crack. Now, before I go much further, before we close the case, you must know on that day was held a well-known skiing race. So all day boats were racing around the bends they'd wind, the hot rods of the waterways with skiers close behind. As you could well imagine, with the wash of skiing boats, the ripples made the tinny start to wobble as it floats. Now left and right they're stumbling with bellies full of grog, then Dags fell in the water when they ran up on a log. Dags had hooked this monstrous fish, his rod had snapped apart, then half a ton of Murray cod took off, just like a dart. But Dags held tight the handle of the rod that broke in two. Then after 50 yards or so, old Dags was skiing too. The giant cod had gathered speed, its tail swept to and fro. Then Dags flew past a race boat, barefoot, just like a pro. He passed another race boat, and another after that. At 5 miles from the finish line, he lost his fishing hat. Around the bends and inlets and past the banks and trees, behind the tear and tail fin skied Dags on wobbly knees. The giant fish would not give in. It needed to be freed. As crowds of people cheered Dags on, cause Dags was in the lead. He raced across the finish line, a man of mystery. Behind that giant Murray cod, Dags just made history. Then with a leap and drowning splash, the cod leapt like a whale. It broke the line and vanished to the river's murky veil. And as the race boats crossed the line, Objection set right in. How can an old bloke and a fish come through like that and win? Alas, the racing season had been settled for the year, and Dags became the legend from the Turrumburry Weir. So if you're ever skiing, or you're fishing in the scrub, or maybe calling in to have a beverage at the pub, you might just meet a fella who, despite his love of fishing, was Dags, who won the Southern 80 skiing competition.
9: Oh, what a ripper. That was a great poem, wasn't it? Oh, righty-o, let's have a little couple more tracks from the Simply Bushed. What have we got? We're up to Before You, Before I, and then West of the Darling.

0: beautiful people out there in Radio Land. It's Rosie here from Hurrigan's Quality Meats, 1A Edward Street, Wangaratta. And that's what it's all about, quality folks. 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It's all there. Drop in and see us, all your quality needs. We're the real Paddock the Plate, folks. 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If you've got privates, come in and we'll do those for you as well. And don't forget to stay beautiful. And we are proud sponsors of 101.3 FM.
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2: 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So, light up the eskies, because the only thing missing is you. 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
4: No trouble here with barking dogs.
5: They just sneak up and bite.
4: It's an inner city penthouse.
5: It's a flat above a shop.
4: The buses run right past the door.
5: Yeah, they just don't bloody stop.

0: It's a bachelor apartment.
1: It's a garage with a stove.
0: There's ample off-street parking.
1: But you'll need a four-wheel drive.
0: The garden is low maintenance.
1: Yeah, because there's nothing left alive.
0: There's an

0: Federation features.
1: Means it's got an outside loo.
0: Look, this area will develop.
1: There's a highway coming through.
0: There are glimpses of the harbour.
1: Provided you're 10 foot high.
0: It's the investment of a lifetime.
1: You'll be paying till you die.
0: The vendors just moved into state.
1: His getaway was clean. It's a turkey, it's a lemon.
2: It's the renovator's dream.
1: When the agent says position,
0: there's a very strong suspicion that it's due for demolition.
2: We'd better just go fishing. It's the great Australian nightmare. It's the renovator's dream.
3: There's possible in-law accommodation here.
1: What? Oh, the chook house, you mean?
3: A genuine reason for selling.
1: Desperation, I shouldn't wonder.
3: Mind a step and watch your head. Ooh!
4: A sinister invasion has been going on for years. A cultural takeover that's driving me to tears. Australia's disappearing beneath the neon signs and TV shows from overseas. Let's draw the battle lines. Do you wonder where you're living when you turn on your TV? Do you wonder if they spell rap music with a silent C? Do you wonder why Australia's less Australian every day? Well, when they ask, would you like fries, do you know what to say? I'll have chips. I'll have chips. Come on, Aussies everywhere. Retrain your minds and lips. It's still Australia, mate. It's not an American state. When they ask if you want fries, say no thanks, I'll have chips. We're proudly multicultural, as anyone can see. But we didn't import this culture. They sent it COD. So if you'd rather be somebody's mate than anybody's dude, stand up for the right to name your own flaming food. I'll have chips. Just say I don't want fries today. Come on, Aussies everywhere. Retrain your minds and lips. Because it's still Australia, mate. It's not an American state. When they ask if you want fries, say no thanks, I'll have chips. Throw that baseball cap away. Come on, take a punt. Wear an Aussie one. Be daring. Put your pointy bit out front. Don't support a foreign team, support an Aussie one. Let's show the world that we all know which way our heads fit on. I'll have chips, of course, with good old tomato sauce. Foreign stuff called ketchup, oh, that'll never pass my lips. This is still Australia, mate. It's not an American state. When they ask if you want fries, say no thanks, I'll have chips. When they ask, would you like fries, say no, mate.

0: How have you been?
1: Good.
0: How's your dog?
1: Good.
0: How's college going?
1: Good.
0: All hunky-dory?
1: Yep.
0: You going out tonight?
1: Yep.
0: You going to see your friends?
1: Yep.
0: You going to have a good catch-up?
1: Yep.
0: Well, that should be great.
1: Yep.
0: Where'd you go?
1: Nowhere.
0: Who'd you see?
1: No one.
0: What'd you do?
1: Nothing.
0: Did you have a good time?
1: Yep.
0: What's on tonight?
1: Nothing.
0: You're not seeing your mates?
1: No.
0: You're just staying at home?
1: Yep.
0: What'll you do?
1: Nothing. Yep, yep, nothing, nothing, sort of, dunno, nowhere good. Yep, no, dunno, no one, sort of, dunno, nothing.
0: You feeling all right?
1: Yep.
0: How's your ankle?
1: Good.
0: When's your exam?
1: Dunno.
0: Have you done much study?
1: No.
0: What's on tomorrow?
1: Dunno.
0: You playing cricket?
1: Dunno.
0: Enjoying cricket?
1: Sort of.
0: Sort of, eh?
1: Yep. Yep, yep, nothing, nothing, sort of, dunno, nowhere good. Yep, nah, dunno, no one, sort of, dunno, nothing.
0: How's your girlfriend?
1: Good.
0: She away this week?
1: Yep.
0: Oh, you must be missing her.
1: Yep.
0: Have you rung her yet?
1: No.
0: Well, I'll catch you later.
1: Yep.
0: Don't get too stressed.
1: No.
0: What's on tomorrow?
1: What?
0: What's on tomorrow?
1: Nothing. Yep, yep, nothing, nothing, sort of, dunno, nowhere good. Yep, nah, dunno, no one, sort of, dunno, nothing. Yep, yep, nothing, nothing, sort of, dunno, nowhere good. Yep, nah, dunno, no one, sort of, dunno, nothing.
2: Thank you very much.

There's a great track by the Simply Bush, but that, of course, is a Bushwhackers song. And, oh, gosh, wish I had some more of the Bushwhackers stuff. If anyone out there has got a CD that they want to just lend us so we can put it on our computer, I'd be really rapt about that because I don't have much of their stuff. I'm going to play a track now. I don't know what it's going to be like, but I like the title because it says it's called Road Trip, and I love a road trip. So I hope it's going to be okay. And then I'm going to have, before I go, I'm going to have a very special tribute and play a song for someone who passed away recently. So but let's have a listen to this one first. Road Trip.

Wow, that certainly was a road trip, wasn't it? It said something about the Jenny U muster in there, so it was definitely Australian, wasn't it? Now, thanks, Graham, for your lovely message to say you've enjoyed the show. Oh, that's so cool. Of course, it didn't come up as your name because I dropped my phone in a water bucket and I've lost all my contacts. Ah, okay. Now, I've got a really, really nice fella passed away just recently. He had his funeral yesterday. And I just wanted to play a song for him to end my show. He was a terrific fella. I haven't seen him for a fairly long time, I must admit. But when he lived out there at Greta, I saw him quite often. And his name was Hop Hourigan. One of the many hooligans in the district. Hop was a bloody nice bloke. And he and his wife Sue were just pretty, Sue's a lovely person. And I'm really big shout out to Sue. I hope she's going okay. But I'm going to play a song for Hop. And I know he loved Australian country music. And he was a horse fella and a farmer and just a good bloke. So I'm going to finish off my show now with a John Williamson song and be looking up at that. I'll be looking up at the stars and thinking about Hop and hoping that Sue's going all right, because it's hard for the ones left behind, isn't it, when people pass away. So this one's for you, Hop, Chandelier Stars. So I won't be here next Friday, Wangaratta Races, but I'll be back after that. So hooroo for now and signing off. This is Donna McQueen on Oak FM.

thousand days are done, will you still be with me when all the songs have been sung? Standing right beside me, watching the grandkids grow.

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3: Great day here in Wangaratta, 12 degrees, nice and sunny, not a lot of wind. For this time of year, very nice. We're expecting a top today of 12, so we've achieved that. Let's have a look forward to tomorrow. 3 degrees to 12 with a late shower. Sunday, 5 to 13. Early fog, then sunny. Monday, 4 to 14, with a late shower. Tuesday, a late shower, also 6 to 15. An early look at Wednesday and Thursday of next week, early fog, then sunny and dry. That is your news and weather for this hour. Big thank you to Donna and all Aussie country music. Now, it's my time in the chair until 5:30.
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Centennial there and Big Surf. Before that was Billy Thorpe and the Asterix with Cigarettes and Whiskey and Wild, Wild Women. Before that was Alan.

0: Well, Roberts with Wild Mountain Theme, and we had Spectrum with I'll Be Gone, a request by Denise for Matt Taylor's I Remember When I Was Young, and we kicked off with The Beasts of Bourbon with Psycho.
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3: 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Deals so good they should be illegal. 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

0: Castle there with Broderick Smith with Travelling South. Before that was Doc Holliday with Southern Man. We also had Rebel Sun with Sitting Up Drinking with Robert E. R. Lee.
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0: Wow, I've not heard that
1: early
0: track
1: in the
0: before.
1: Morning,
0: and I must say, it is fantastic.
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0: strong
1: government.
0: Strong lyrics. What? Well,

0: That track was You Can't See Black in the Dark by Scott Barlow. What a great track that was. Strong message, powerful story, and Scott Barlow assisted by Ian Kenny. And it was asked for by Denise. Thank you for that. Prior to that was Stevie Nicks with Edge of 17, and we also had the Sunny Boys, You Need a Friend.
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don't like it, so we're getting up and going down. High and low, looking right to left. 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

0: White Buffalo there with Hold the Line. Before that was the Stray Cats with Rumble in Brighton. We had Jam of In the City, Thin Lizzy with Jailbreak, as distinct from the AC/DC track. And we also had Chris Rea with And You, My Love.
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0: 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Before that was Transvision Vamp with I Want Your Love. We also had The Sentinels with a instrumental entitled, what was that one again, Latin Soul. Also in a bracket was The Who with My Generation and White Buffalo with their great song Hold the Line.
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0: of your own sherbet there. It's just a matter of time. Before that was the Lincolns with Voodoo Doll. We also had Pretty Reckless with Heaven Knows. The Tractors with Get Out on the Dance Floor. 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

bumping on the freeway. Turn that chick to make a little leeway. Beat that nick, but not the way that we play. 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Bloodbath. 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

0: gotcha. 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I know you never stole one. 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
1: Salford. Mainland. Cashback. Hot top.

0: There you go. Shall I go? The Mojo Blues Band. Chicago's coming up next. Mojo Blues Band with Hound Dog. Before that was the Red Hot Chili Peppers with By the Way. And we also had Santana with Black Magic Woman and Sarah Belasco with All I Want.
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1: The time now is 10 minutes past 5. 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Oak FM Sports Show, Sports Plus, with Ian Gambold and his sidekick, Nat. Go right through until 7 p.m. this evening. Following that will be David Horsfall and his Vinyl Graveyard.

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5: G'day all you beautiful people out there in Radio Land. 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
0: For the Lurg Hillbilly, we have Radiohead with Creep. And for those who are familiar with this track, this is the clean version.

0: coming up to 5:30. Time for me to put on my last track for today and then hand over to Ian and Nat for the Oak FM Sports Show Sports Plus, which goes right through until 7 p.m. this evening. Following that will be David Horsfall and his vinyl yard graveyard, which goes through to 11 p.m. So stay tuned for both of those shows. Always great entertainment. I'll be back on Tuesday between 2 and 4. Until then, take care. 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
4: Good afternoon from Ian Gambold on the Oak FM Sports Show, and we're looking forward to the next hour and a half. We've got our broadcast match tomorrow at Corowa. The John Ford Oval will be the venue when we see Wodonga Raiders for the first time since Easter Sunday when they travel to play the Corowa Glen Roos. So we'll be on air at 1 o'clock. We'd like to welcome Nat Gelotti.
5: Yeah, thanks for having me on the show. Ian, we've got a full program tonight. We'll have the incoming coach of Wodonga Raiders, Kay Klimke, on shortly. Then we'll have the outgoing coach of Maroopna, John Lamont. John McLaurin, the voice of the North East, once upon a time with us. And then we'll have another special guest, Matt Fuller, talking everything in the racing world of cars.
4: Yeah, that'll be really good to look forward to talking to those four fellas. So we're looking forward now to speaking to the new coach of Wodonga Raiders, Kay Klimke, who's currently playing footy at Henty. And they're one of the leading sides in the Hume League, which has got a very even competition this year. Last week, Henty, they found out that Osborne, who won the premierships in recent years, was still a very hard side to beat because Osborne was a bit too strong for Henty. And a little bit of news from the Hume League. Would you believe that former Albury champion Joel Mackey, he's actually gone overseas to a wedding when his team, Jindra, they're actually playing against his old club, Osborne.
5: Well, Osborne just appointed a new coach during the week for next year. And also, I hear Simon Curtis has gone away to a premiership reunion, 2016 premiership reunion at Ainslie, where Chris Rourke, who Wodonga Raiders tried to get, and Noosa got him, he's not longer there though, has coached the Ainslie Tricolours.
4: Yeah, for sure. So that's what
5: has
4: happened.
5: We'll have some ads now, and when we come back, we have to talk to Kay Klimke.
4: Yep, we look forward to it.
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4: Oak FM Sports Show with Gambo and Nat, and we'd like to welcome to the microphone Kay Klimke, who's currently playing at Henty, but he's a newly appointed coach for Wodonga Raiders next season. Good evening, Kay.
8: Good evening.
4: It's Ian here. I haven't met you yet, Kay. Look forward to in the future. But, Kay, first of all, you're currently playing at Henty. Last week was a tough game out at Osborne, but I'm sure you would have learned plenty from that game. Are you looking forward to the final series in the Hume League?
8: Yeah, I personally wasn't there last week. But Osborne are coming good at the right time of the year, as they always do. But I think it's still exciting for Henty. I think we've got a great opportunity to finish top two. And I guess these next few weeks we'll be telling.
4: Yep.
5: Kay, when you take over from the Raiders, you've got quite a few guys there, I believe, that might play a bit of cricket. You played a bit of cricket yourself. You're in favour of playing cricket and footy or just football as a coach?
8: I did play a bit of cricket. I hadn't played for 16 years. When I played in the off-season, when I got back to the area. But there's a lot of good footballers and cricketers, and cricket is a great opportunity to keep fit over the off season, and fully supported by me, mate. If guys want to continue to play in cricket,
5: Cade, when we have a look at the Raiders list, you've lost some good players last year. Brad St. John, Mitchell Way gone to Colcan, your old club. Will Fordham and Corey Rich went to Lake Wendouree. Charlie St. John went to Corowal Glen with Jess Cannell, and now they've gone to Colcan. A player you should try and get back is Bo O'Neill, old Harbury. I don't know why he's gone there. Zach Satori signed up again with North Wang. You've got Angus Sinclair went to Yakadanda, Nelson Barry, North Wang, another player. You've lost some good 1 point players to the district league, and they'd be very handy if they came back. Ned Conway went to Old Halebury. Cooper Daly and his brother Alex are at Keewal Sandy Creek with Jack Hagen. I don't know where Max Glass is.
4: But
5: there's some good 1 point players. I'm pretty sure you'd be targeting them about coming back to the Raiders.
8: Yeah, definitely, mate. There is. It's definitely the heart. Is that you want 1 point players? I think to build success, you need those are the key of your football clubs. And really, the recruits are kind of guys that are cherries on top. So it's definitely been a strategy is to get a lot of these guys back. A few of those guys we haven't unfortunately gotten. There's a few that are very keen and interested, and we'll do everything in our power. But we're also very realistic that there's probably a few other guys that we need to get on board just to really help the club physically as well. I think we've got a very young group. Look, some of those one pointers. Are mature and older, and so that'd be great to get involved, and some really good quality people as well.
5: Dylan Clark's
8: another one. So look, we'd love to get most of those guys back. So, also want to obviously bring some new guys to the club as well.
4: Yep. Cade, tomorrow we're broadcasting the Raiders game at the Corowal. Now, they haven't been getting much coverage on radio, and like you probably can understand, we're a Wangaratta based station, and we've sort of probably, more inclined to broadcast the five teams out of the border. But we're happy to support the Raiders, and we're looking forward to the game, because last time was only 1 point, and I think, even allowing for the fact that they haven't got Julian Caligari, who's made a real impact when he's played at Raiders, that they'll be very competitive against Corowa.
8: Yeah, look, they were very close. Probably could have won it. And I think talking to the Raiders people, they're looking forward to the challenge. Corowa's had some good wins. They beat Auburn and played really, really well. I know they've got a few out this weekend from that game. So, look, it'll be a challenge for Raiders. They've lost a few guys, like Julian's been out for the season, and Nick Brasher, and some really good key players. And so I think, what I was impressed with them on the weekend against Wang Magpies is, they didn't have a lot of tools, but they just have a crack. They got great effort, great attitude. And I think that's all you can ask. And I think Kane's been pretty happy with how they're going. And so I guess if they keep doing that each week, who knows what could happen on the weekend.
4: Yeah, well, we expect to see a Wangaratta and Wangaratta Rovers grand final, and that could happen in the second and thirds as well. So what you saw last week, like in the third quarter when Raiders outscored Wang, that must have been very promising.
8: Yeah, definitely. When Clark went down with a quad, they threw Pocock into the ruck. And, I just think it just shows you the young talent they have. They could have easily just went, well, we're done. We lost Clark with Young. We don't have many tools down forward. And they just keep pushing through and giving great effort. And I think that's all you can ask, with someone looking on, towards the future. And, there's a lot to work with and a lot of excitement for next year.
4: Yeah, because I hear that Pocock started on Laverty, who's been playing with Collingwood in the VFL. And by all reports, Pocock had the better of him. And Laverty was beaten, and Wang people admit that on the day. So Alex Pocock's a very important player for the Raiders.
8: Oh, he sure is, mate. He's a quality young guy, and would love to have three of him. Ruck, key back and key forward. He's flexible. There's a few. Stammel's playing some really good footy. Harvey Cribb is just really a great leader. A great young leader, and had an opportunity in the midfield on the weekend. And so, yeah, guys are getting opportunities to play different positions, and it's just great to see them just take that with full hands and just really, really pleased with their efforts.
4: Yeah, because that's what I saw in the first game. When the night game, like we broadcast at Corowa that day where the Roos tipped, beat Albury by a point, which I think is the start of the rotted Albury really that day. And like I came back and watched the second half, and I was very impressed with Pocock. Like he played on Laverty in the second half, and by all reports, Xavier Laverty for Wang had four goals early on in the game, but he beat him in the second half. And Raiders were very impressive that night, and I said that they would win a game. I didn't expect it to be against Albury, but I was impressed with the way they took it up to Wang in the second half of the night game.
8: Yeah, look, I wasn't there for that game, but no, I did hear that they had a good game that weekend as well. And, you know, Wang Magpies is a pretty tall team, and I think Raiders probably one of the smaller teams. So, look, as I said, mate, it's very promising, especially if we can add some height next year and add to those young guys, those smaller, quick guys. I think, again, very exciting.
5: Cade, one of your main assets is a couple of his guys, Adrian Reinbeck, who's coaching the thirds. He was a star player for the Raiders. He's doing a great job, and there's quite a few from the thirds team that have had a taste of senior football this year. That's where your future is, and then you've got the Cherries to come to top up.
8: Definitely. I think everyone knows that the juniors at Raiders has had a lot of success, and maybe at times over the years we haven't seen those lot of guys transition into senior footy. A lot of district clubs go hard for those guys, but hopefully the environment we can create, something that being involved with state league footy is my experience with high performance programs, and that's something we want to really create in the footy club, as a high performance program that can really develop these young guys. And yeah, it's been awesome to see these young guys get opportunities to senior footy. So they know what it's going to take to play at that level, and hopefully we can keep developing them and keep a lot of these young guys and enjoy the environment and love their footy.
4: Mm-hmm. Yep, Kay, just on the Canberra, like you've spent a lot of time there. Is it sort of doable for a player to travel from Canberra to play Ovens and Murray football? I know there's a few of them that travel that play at Hume League level, but like as far as the training that they do during the week, is that something that you think can be done?
8: Yeah, look, it's not something every coach would love to have travelling players. I think it's very, for me, I think good teams have great connection and, you know, good chemistry and play their role, and it's very hard when you've got too many travelling players to really get a team to bond well together. I think maybe a little bit different when you've got junior boys that have come up and played together, and then they may move to Melbourne or something and they travel back. But getting new recruits that aren't familiar with the group and training, it's not always easy, and you probably don't want too many. They're kind of the cherries on top. Canberra, look, it's probably, you know, an extra hour from towards Melbourne, and but the Canberra League's a good footy league. There's some really good footballers, and I think, you know, you guys have experienced Angus Baker and Alex Mount, which I coach those boys, Canberra Demons, and, you know, there's a fair few of those guys running around in that comp. And, you know, could play this level, no mm-hmm. question. My focus is having guys that are in the area, and not having too many travelling players, and really dependent on the person and the character as well.
5: Kay, when you went to Canberra, it was at a Queanbeyan and Belconnen, and when you got the coaching job there, I think you're only 21. Is that correct?
8: Yeah, so I was at Culcairn, coached them, and I was 20. Yeah. And then, yeah, got the offer of the coaching position at Queanbeyan and Belconnen at 21 years, which, I look back and, just very thankful for those opportunities and something I wasn't expecting at that time.
5: A guy you would have come across would have been Adrian Pavese, and another friend of yours, Josh Bryce, I think, from Werribee, Geraldry. You played bushies with him?
8: Look, Adrian Pavese, we're really good friends, mate. I think I spoke to him yesterday.
5: Captain Wagga?
8: Yeah, Wagga Tigers. Yeah. So we chat often. We've got a good relationship. We co-coach together. Josh Bryce is a very good friend. We grew up playing cricket, actually. The first time we met each other was playing under 12s cricket at Riverina. And then I think football programs, man, we played every year together in all the rep programs, all the way to Bush Rangers, New South Wales. And, yeah, he followed me to Queanbeyan. He was the first guy called to get to Queanbeyan.
5: Yeah. What were you, a batsman or a bowler or rounder?
8: More bowler. Back then I was an all-rounder, but as I got older, mate, more of a bowler.
4: Yep. Yeah, so I just had a question for you. Like, with the current coach, Kane Gray, like, what's your discussions been with him? Like, try to stay in the background with his, the coach at the moment. But has he given you any feedback, Cade?
8: Yeah, look, Kane and I have been catching up for coffees, every second week and just keeping in contact. And I'm just trying to support him best I can. And look, I think he's doing a fantastic job. He's got a lot on his plate, mate, running his business. But he's been fantastic, and the boys have really embraced him. And he's very open and asks a lot of questions. And yeah, look, I couldn't be more happy with what he's been doing at the club.
5: And he's happy to stay on next year at this stage. Don't know.
8: Yeah, look, we're in discussions, mate. I'd love to keep him. For sure. So, I think hopefully it's positive.
5: When you played Bush Rangers, you captained the team, I believe.
8: Yeah, I did.
5: Who was your coach back then? 2008. Who was your coach then?
8: Who, pardon?
5: Who was the coach?
8: Phil Bunn.
5: Oh, yeah.
8: Yeah.
5: He ended up going to, what's it, Adelaide or one of those clubs?
8: Port Adelaide. As a recruiter.
5: Yeah. When you spent time at Essendon after that, Matthew Knight's coach, Dan, who coached the development team or the team that you played in the VFL?
8: That was Adrian Hickmont.
5: Oh, yeah.
4: Yeah. Yeah, one thing you must be impressed about the Raiders is the netball. Like, for example, Jodie House and her crew, like, they do a really good job with the way they get their teams very competitive. And, like, it's just probably that at the moment, the footy in the seniors has just got to try and match that in a way. Is that how you see it, Cade?
8: Yeah, look, it's probably something we could learn from them. What they're doing is incredible and have the success they're having. And, I think, I know for me, I love being unified with netball and football together. And what they're doing is something we could probably learn from in the football program.
4: Yeah, for sure. So in the netball, like, is that a part of the Canberra competition?
8: No, it's not. They have girls AFL. So, yeah, the netball's separate.
4: Yeah. Yep. So tomorrow, like, you're playing footy, Cade?
8: Yeah, we are. We're playing against Holbrook tomorrow.
4: So you should be a good chance of winning, because Holbrook's been, they've been competitive, but like, it's a game you need to win to bounce back after last week.
8: Yeah, no, look, man, I think we're probably going to have to win every game to finish top two. So for us, we do, we've got Holbrook. Ginger's probably the real grudge match, which if we win that. And then we've got Howlong, Murray Magpies and Cockhand, which for us, I guess, are all winnable games. But, Holbrook's been, they've been pretty getting better as the year goes on. They're a young team, so we're not going to take them lightly.
4: Yeah, no, we wish you all the best, and we look forward to broadcasting the Raiders tomorrow. And, like, it's the second time this year we've covered them, and I'm sure that they'll be very competitive, and they're a chance of winning them at Coral if they can produce their best football for long enough. So we'll look forward to catching up in the future, and thanks for being on the show.
8: No worries, guys. Thank you. Thank you for having me.
5: Thanks, Cade. Have a great weekend.
8: Thank you.
5: Okay.
4: So really good to speak to the new coach for the Wodonga Raiders, Cade Klempy. We might just, before we have our next interview, Nat, I might go through the ins and outs for the O&M, because there's been a few significant ones, and I'd just like to sort of get it out of the way we have a list here. I think you might have been speaking to someone today about it, Nat?
5: I was talking to a guy from Mother Glen.
4: Yeah. Yeah, okay. Yeah. We'll just play an ad break and then we'll come back. We've got some sponsors tomorrow.
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4: OKFM, a sports show with Gambo and Nat. First of all, we'll have a look at our broadcast match, Nat, between Cole Rutherglen and Raiders. And Jed Longmire has been named in the Sydney Swans VFL team, which will be playing tomorrow afternoon at the same time as our game.
5: Yes, that's a huge out then, because he was named. John from Rutherglen told me he was named in the Cole Rutherglen team.
4: He was, yes.
5: Yeah. Who were the emergencies? Did you know, Gambo?
4: Yeah, so the emergencies, one of them was Bodie Ayres.
5: Was one of the outs, along with Jolliffe, who's injured.
4: Yeah, and Bradkey and Eder have been the players that come into the side.
5: A couple of guys that were injured last week that went off, Tom Forrest and Curry. I was talking to someone from Cole Rutherglen. They assured me that they're playing tomorrow. The question mark was Longmire.
4: Yeah, that's right. Yeah, so... that's the way it is at the moment. So Wodonga Raiders, they've sort of made four changes, and looks like young Everett from the Bush Rangers is one of them. Do you know much about him?
5: He's been promising. Yeah, he's a promising young player. The coach's son, Gray, comes in. Finnemore's a very good young player. I think we've seen him before.
4: And Harris.
5: Harris and Moffat is a very good young player.
4: So they won the thirds last week against Wang by 3 goals, and that's a very good win because Wang higher up on the ladder.
5: Yeah. Nathan Clark's a huge out. He's obviously got injured last week.
4: Yeah, so Brown, McCracken and Lynch are the players out of the Raiders side.
5: Yeah.
4: So, Raiders, they're a bit undermanned when you consider that Spencer Jones is still out of the side. He's been a much improved player, and also... Nick Brasher with his broken leg.
5: You can only do the best with what you've got. And Cole Rutherglen, apparently their ruckman got held up. He's coming from Darwin. They're trying to get him a job in the local area. He wants to move. And so if anyone's looking for a barman, get in touch with him tomorrow. So anyhow, hopefully he doesn't get held up for 2 or 3 hours. Like it's happened, and it's very competitive. So that'll be a good duel if he comes up against Pocock. But I think at the end of the day, Brackey coming back is a huge plus.
4: Yeah, well, Brackey's back and Jed Longmire's out. Like last week, Jed did a terrific job playing football in the VFL on Friday and then going to the Albury Sports Ground and starring in the Roos win. And they had the game at half-time well in... their hands as far as a 5-goal lead. Like, we didn't get the scores very regularly during the afternoon in that game, but at three-quarter time, Cole Rutherglen had a 3-goal lead, and in the paper on Monday, it just was... you couldn't sort of see the break-up of this quarter-by-quarter scores, but in the last quarter, Cole Rutherglen managed to hold Albury goalless, so they had a memorable win. The next game we'll look at is between Wang and Yarrawonga. Have a look at the ins for Wang. Bordingnong, Melville and the two Hewitts, Harry and Jackson. And out of the side, the Wang have got one more player to take out because they've got five on the bench, but Mark Anderson, Kelly and Majanovic are all in the reserves, it looks like.
5: Yeah, I know, Tommy, they do that quite often. It makes a broadcaster's job very difficult.
4: So we've got Yarrawonga. Michael Gibbons has been named on the bench, but when he runs out on the ground and plays, we'll know he's playing.
5: Yeah, well, I think Garmo said they only had 3 outs with Gibbons as an emergency, so he must be named on the bench now.
4: Yeah, the reshuffled team. Yeah. But Dan Howe's back. He was missing last week.
5: Yeah, McKimmy and Webster come in. I think Webster's from the Bushies.
4: Yeah, that's right. Bushies don't play tomorrow. Yeah. Out of the side, Nick Irvine, an injury to his knee.
5: Yep.
4: Tom Goodwin's injured.
5: Yep, and Watson. Young Watson's out.
4: Yep, so...
5: Omo thinks this is close to Wang's best team.
4: I think so.
5: Who else is there to come in?
4: Well, it's not many, you know.
5: It's only Sebastiano. He played last week.
4: He did, yeah.
5: And then Bordingnong. Yeah, so this will be close to Wang's best.
4: Yep.
5: Yeah,
4: I went down to Wang's training on Tuesday night and The Mr. Di Sebastiano, he was there, his father, watching training.
5: Oh, yeah.
4: He's really keen. He's loving it up here.
5: Oh, that's good.
4: Yeah, so Wodonga into the side is Jet Cassidy and Daly, but out of the side is Newton and Hudson Garone. He'll be out for a few weeks with his shoulder injury.
5: Yeah, well, Daly is a promising young ruckman from the Bush Rangers, crossed over from North Albury. Cassidy is a good half forward, but there's no one there as good as Hudson Garone.
4: Rovers in Sam Murray, Parnell, Damon Smith, and out of the side is Common Soley, Paul, Sam Nolan and Harry Nolan, who's extremely unlucky to be omitted.
5: Well, I could have named you two or three other players that should have got dropped ahead of those. They performed well, and so they are stiff. But, you know, Parnell and Murray are two elite players. Damon is too.
4: Yeah, so the scales are probably favouring Rovers here with Hudson Groney out and then Nugent as a ruckman.
5: The Lavington-Murderford game, yeah. Omo's...
4: So interesting selections there.
5: Yeah. There's a young 15-year-old, Mark Noble, told me about him. They're going to play him against Raiders, but they're playing him tomorrow for his first senior game. Gorman comes in for his first senior game against Lavington for Murderford. Beattie played in the seconds last week. He hasn't played for anyone else this week. And Howland comes in. I think he might be from Bright. I'm not sure.
4: So the big out at Myrtleford is Simon Curtis going to reunion in Canberra?
5: Yeah. There's another big loss too. Strapikas, Bruce Grant, the AO gets dropped again.
4: And Strapikas and Riley are out of the team.
5: Yeah, Curtis is huge. That swings the pendulum. Labby's way, I think. I know Cedric and Jack Vanwell are out.
4: Yep, and Scott as well.
5: Yeah, but the ins are not too bad. Jake O'Brien's in, McNamara's in, and Sheridan from the Bush Rangers, and young Fegan makes his debut. He's performing well. Albury have named Connor O'Sullivan's brother Riley. I think it's Riley O'Sullivan.
4: Yeah, that's right. He's in leading goal kicker in the thirds.
5: And there's a young lad, Omo, told him he's been in the best 10 times, young Davies.
4: Yep.
5: For the thirds. And Snelling, he's been a good recruit. He's played well for Albury when he got put up in the seniors, and he's played well for the Bush Rangers. At the moment, they've only dropped Quaid and O'Brien's injured. Zach Lambert hopefully he comes back for the North this week, along with Julian Hayes, and Oinelli comes in.
4: But Julian Hayes is a big inclusion, but he hasn't played for 2 months, but it's good to see him back.
5: Well, we'll wait and see.
4: Yeah, so that game is on Sunday. Well, it'll be interesting to see what sort of crowd they get, because at the start of the season, when this game was scheduled, they would have been hoping that the teams would have been a bit higher than 8th or 9th on the ladder. Yeah.
5: But they still might get, say, 900 to 1,200, 9,000 maybe.
4: Well, I think there's a reason why they mightn't.
5: Yeah, weather.
4: That's one of them. That's another reason too.
5: Yeah. It's on the ladder.
4: Well,
5: maybe 600 might do.
4: Yeah, okay, we'll see what happens. But
5: Anyhow, we better have an ad, and when we come back, we'll have the Maritma coach.
4: Yeah, so we look forward to speaking to John Lamott. We'll talk a bit about the O&K footy, and I want to talk a little bit about some Yarrawonga bowling people in the second half of the show.
5: Yep, for sure.
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4: 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We'd like to welcome Maroopna coach John Lamont. Good evening, John.
11: Likewise, Ian. Nat, good evening.
4: Yep,
11: how are you?
5: Yeah, good, thanks. Tomorrow you come up against United, I think. Is that correct?
11: Yeah, it's a huge challenge for us. Michael Barlow, who's one of Shep United's favourite sons, and obviously a Werribee footy club legend like myself.
5: Yep.
11: I'm being a bit facetious there. So Michael's one of those gifted guys. He'll probably play on Saturday and then he'll be able to run a marathon on Sunday. He's 38 years of age and coaching duties with North Melbourne in the AFL, but then still plays a few games with his home club, Sheffield United. I think he's about 38 years of age, so he's in their team tomorrow. They've got a stacked midfield. We've got a couple out. It's going to be... we had a great game last week. Played the ladder leader, Sheffield and Bears. Went down narrowly 2 points. Sheffield United had a great win against Swans. So they'll have their tails up. So a great test for our boys. I'm looking forward to it tomorrow at Deakin Reserve.
4: John, I'm sure you will.
5: There's a player from Yarrawonga. He suffered a nasty injury last year and he's come back, and Matt Casey, and he's playing interleague footy. He's playing good footy there at United, kicking his goals most weeks. He's not playing in the ruck now, which is a blessing. Have you come up against him before?
11: Yeah, we had them in round four at our joint. We won by 7 points. He might have kicked one or two. We've got a good match-up for him. Yeah. But he's had a good year, as I said, represented the league, and he's right up there in the league goal kicking. He might even be leading with 40-odd goals. So he's had a good year, but hopefully he doesn't have too much impact tomorrow.
4: Yeah, John, I've got a question for you, just based on what I read in the Weekly Times every week, that in the leading goal kickers for the round, you nearly always see the players are in district league football. Is that something that you've noticed? And you very rarely see a player in one of the major leagues in the leading goal kickers around the state.
11: Yeah, well, I just think in those minor leagues, the disparity between top teams and bottom teams. And, the larger totals are when... there was a game in the Kyabram District League recently where one of the clubs, I think it was Ngambi, played Bowler Town, and I think the margin was 300 points and one bloke's kicked 23 goals. And that doesn't do anyone any good. Is that what you're talking about?
4: Yeah, it is. That's exactly the point. I should have mentioned that because that was an alarming score, because Bowler Town kicked 1 point. And, Ngambi kicked, they won by 50 goals. So, if you're trying to recruit that player, you probably don't base it on whether he kicks 23 goals against the bottom side. What you want to see is how he goes against the better sides. Is that what you do with recruiting?
11: Oh, without a doubt. Without a doubt. And, I don't get many opportunities to watch some of the minor league football, but there was a Sunday game recently, and I went along for a look, and it was great. Look, I came away from it thinking, well, it's great that people are playing sport and netball, and a community have got a bit of a hub and social and all those sorts of things, provided there's not too much alcohol consumed and all that, of course. But the standard of play, and it was pretty low, and... it's $15 or something to get in, and I'm looking at the standard of play and thinking, God, most of these guys are getting paid to play, but these little minor leagues and clubs have got no choice if they want to have a team because of the changing demographics and population. They've got no choice, and they've got to pay money to these guys, and very low standard of play. And sometimes, as we've alluded to, Violet Town's struggling.
4: Yeah.
11: Kick a point, the other mob kicks 50 goals. Some bloke kicks 23 goals, but it's all just lopsided, I'm not sure where it's all going to end up.
5: In the Goulburn Valley, it's fairly even. There's quite a few number of teams that can make the final six in the Goulburn Valley.
4: Yeah.
11: It is a six, yeah, yes. It's, yeah. The league, a couple of years ago, there was a top six, bottom six set up, and a couple of times there's been a top seven, bottom five.
12: but this year there's a top nine, bottom three. So it's really good. It's really good for the competition. But it's much more even. The two top teams, Shepparton and Chuka, they've definitely got a buffer. They're both 13-1. And then the rest of us are Seymour's third. They might be 9-6, something like that. And the rest of us are 7-7 and a draw and those sorts of things. So, the battle's on from 4th to 9th. I think there's about 5 teams going.

0: against the amateurs, lower grades. I wouldn't envisage that would have happened a few years ago.
1: I've got no doubt. It's a bit hard. How do you measure the standard of footy and what have you?
0: Yeah.
1: It's a hard thing to quantify. But, yes, I've felt in my time that, yeah, the footy has steadily dropped, to be honest, each year. Each year it's just dropped a little bit. What would you guys say? Obviously, you watch the Ovens and Murray closely.
0: What would you say
1: the standard of the Ovens and Murray over the last sort of 4 years, what's it done?
2: Well, the big news at the moment in the Ovens and Murray, and this will be standing out, I reckon, on grand final day, is at the moment, for the first time in many years, you haven't got one team from the Albury side of the river in the senior finals. So Albury and North Albury and Lavington are all out of the running. And at the moment, I'm sure there's people in that part of the league hurting. And when it gets to the grand final day, it's a possibility you could have the three grand finals between the two Wangaratta teams and the games at Lavington.
3: Really?
2: That's a big arc because at the moment, the two Wang teams look a lot stronger and their depth is a lot better than, say, the other three finalists in Yarrawonga, Myrtleford and Wodonga, who've all got significant injuries at the moment.
1: Interesting. Yeah, I wasn't aware. Obviously, I suppose if I stop and think about it, like Albury was still in the hunt a few weeks ago, but they've dropped off, obviously. North Albury have dipped a bit. And Lavington after... they were beaten narrowly, the Panthers, in the prelim, I think, weren't they, last year?
0: Yeah.
1: Is that right?
0: Yeah.
2: First semi.
0: Yeah, the goal after the siren.
1: Yeah, it was that in a semi. So they've dropped out. So I hear what you're saying, that there's none of the New South Wales teams in that border region. So, interesting.
0: Where I think it's dropped off in the O&M is that the depth of clubs. Like, we have clubs that are, like Rovers loaned North Albury last week, 9 players in the seconds. North Albury are struggling for seconds. Cora Rugland are struggling. They're even struggling for thirds. Kids from Wang are playing in the thirds there, and even from the O&K have gone there. That's where I found the depth of the seconds. Once upon a time, you had half a dozen plus good players in the seconds that can go and play seniors. Rovers and Wang have got that, but half the teams haven't.
1: So that's just pure numbers, some of that, Nat.
0: Yeah, it is.
1: You're saying, haven't got the numbers, let alone the depth and quality of player. Interesting that the Wang Rovers... So you're saying that the Wang Rovers had 9 players to give to North Albury and they're still able to fill out their own team?
2: Yeah, they did, yeah. Some of the thirds kids doubled up and then one of the assistant coaches in Josh Nace, he played for North.
1: Yeah, it's great that those things happen, that the clubs support each other, but, you just wonder, don't you, like 10 years from now, I think I might have said this in the past, I wonder where's it. Our local footy is going to be 10 years from now. But I'm sure 10 years ago, people were saying, gee, I'm not sure where it's going to be. So, there's a lot of challenges, but I really haven't got solutions. But the big thing, I think, as I alluded to earlier with the local footy that I went to, once upon a time, those guys that are getting paid to play footy out in the minor leagues, once upon a time, there was no money out in those minor leagues. You used to pay the coach and maybe an assistant coach and
0: that was it.
1: Maybe a full forward. But now they're all getting paid. So back in the day, those guys were happy to be running around in your Ovens and Murray reserves and so forth and good, strong numbers. But, the economy's changed and they can all, get money playing in those district leagues.
2: Yeah, the other thing I'll mention, the key forwards again coming from a district league to a Golden Valley or something, the biggest change that these fellas have to make is when they haven't got the ball, they've got to work a lot harder, and secondly, they've got to have a second effort because they've probably been used to just marking the ball, walking back and kicking for goal, and they're just walking back the position. That doesn't happen at the higher levels. You've got to be able to be prepared to... when the opposition has got a kick out, you've got to be really switched on.

0: No doubt. And the other thing, Ian, with that, like, you've got the key forward out in the minor leagues who's kicked a few goals. He's playing on a bloke who can't play. He comes into the major league, and he's on a key defender who's a better player than him. So you might kick 100 out in the minor leagues, you know, and you think you're going okay. Well, the things you've mentioned are right, second efforts and so forth, but you've got to beat the bloke you're playing on.
1: Yeah, and the other thing too, John, is it all depends who feeds you too. In the O&M, you might have someone that kicks the ball to where you're going to run to. In the other leagues, you just might be stronger and just outmark him and go back and have a kick, whereas in the O&M, you've got to run around. Young Thomason's come in from Brighton. He, until injured, he was playing good footy. Young Bartlett came in to Wang. He stayed in the seconds and went to Benalla.
2: And hasn't set the world on fire.
0: No, that's right. And we coached against Young Bartlett, and he did not look like a first division key forward.
1: Yeah.
0: So I'm not sure what his best position is, but I give him credit. It's great that he comes in and tries to play the better footy, but it's a huge step up. As I said, the footy I watched was a very, very low standard. I'm glad they're playing.
1: Yeah.
0: It's great they're playing sport, but the standard of footy is pretty low.
1: There's young Boyle returned to Benalla from Wangaratta. He represented the O&M in interleague footy, and now he's got a Rising Star award there at Benalla for the Goulburn Valley.
0: He's done well. He was good against us. Good luck to him, I suppose. He's not going to get an opportunity at his home club. He's got some sort of connection to Benalla and can play first division footy and get an opportunity and a Rising Star nomination.
1: Yeah.
0: Good on him. You know, that's positive.
2: Yeah. Yep. John, we might just go to the AFL at the moment. Of course, last night, Collingwood, they had a really good win over in Adelaide. Like Adelaide, does that loss show you why they haven't won a grand final since, 1998? Like, there's weaknesses in their side that stand out when there's a bit of pressure on. Is that something you've observed?
0: Yeah, for sure. I was listening to it on the radio in the second quarter because I was driving home from training, and who was I listening to? SEN, I think.
1: Yep.
0: And they were saying at that stage, gee, I'm not sure how Collingwood... Someone actually said, I don't know how Collingwood's going to score here. Anyway, they kicked the next three goals. So I'm not sure what they were looking at. But I would love to be a fly on the wall in the rooms at half-time, because the game obviously turned late in the second quarter. McRae, credit to him, moved Howe forward, I think, and changed a couple of things, and the ascendancy changed. But I'd love to know what went on in the Adelaide rooms at half-time, because the game has changed. They needed to wrestle back some momentum, but basically, and then I got to watch a little bit of it on the TV, the difference makers, if you like. There's 18 blokes out on the ground, and guys have got to keep up their end of the bargain all over the field and compete hard and those sorts of things. But you've got players in the team that make a real difference, Dacos and DeGoey and whatever. Their guys all stood up through the midfield and controlled the territory game and gave the Collingwood forwards an opportunity, whereas the guys for Adelaide just weren't able to get hold of the ball often enough and have enough control in the game. They had a particular forward line structure. They were extra tall, Adelaide, but they just didn't get the ball to them enough in the second half. And Collingwood's gone from 27 points down to win by 30-odd. It's credit to them, without a doubt. But, yeah, obviously Adelaide went out in straight sets last year after finishing on top. So, yeah, they would be... there'll be some soul-searching going on at Adelaide, I reckon, after that last night, to say, well, okay, we've got to make a few changes here. But it's hard. You've only got the personnel you've got. But, under pressure, They've just not been able to get it done.
2: Yeah, that's a good analysis, John. So, anyway...
1: John, in the Goulburn Valley, other than yourselves and Mansfield, how many teams are looking... any other teams looking for coaches compared to the O&M, half of the teams are looking for?
0: To my understanding at this stage, it's just ourselves and Mansfield. So, I did notice, because you see, I'm not big on Facebook, but a few things have come through and what have you, and it's just about half the competition up there is needing change.
2: Yeah. They are, John, yeah, for sure. So they're looking for coaches. So anyway, we'll see what happens in the future, because we've still got the season to complete, and I wish you all the best along... Nat and I really watch your results closely and hope you can get that win tomorrow and just to stay in that top bracket.
1: Yeah, on Saturdays we'll give you a score too, John.
0: Oh, I tell you, Nat, that's fabulous. Excellent.
1: Yeah, our team are ripping. How's our team going?
0: I love it. Oh, thank you. I wasn't aware of that.
1: Yeah,
0: big game for us, and hopefully... our young boys have been really, really good after a slow start to the year, or slowish, still trying, but didn't get the results we wanted early in the year. But they've turned things around, and to get within 2 points of Chef Bears last week on their ground was an enormous effort. And, you know, we hit the front at the 18-minute mark of the last quarter, had some opportunities to get the ball forward and put a little bit of pressure on the Bears, but we just couldn't get it done, didn't execute well enough. But hopefully we can play with a bit more consistency tomorrow.
1: All the best.
2: Well, thanks, John. We'll catch you again.
0: Absolutely. Thanks, fellas. Cheers.
1: Bye.
2: So that was great to chat with Rootner coach John Lamont.
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2: Nat, I just thought I might discuss the bowls, which, of course, is a big part of the Commonwealth Games, which started last night, because we have people locally who are officiating over there.
1: Yes, we mentioned it on the sports show last week, Gambo.
2: Yeah, we did. So we just got some people from Yarrawonga as well. This is in the back page of the Yarrawonga paper.
1: Yes.
2: That we've got Lauren Smith and her daughter, Rowanna. So they're really, it's really good to see them up.
1: Yeah, they were the ones we mentioned in their
2: paper. Yeah, I just thought I'd know. Anyway, it's really good, you know, that they're getting over there in Glasgow. I know we are, of course, paying for these games, but anyway, that's just the way it is at the moment. And just sort of remind listeners that the bowls, it's a big part of the Commonwealth Games, because it's like netball too. And that's something I'd like to mention, that unfortunately, like with the cancellation of the Commonwealth Games a few years ago by the Andrews government, a lot of the netballs would have been really looking forward to going down to Melbourne, looking at the netball, because we've got Australia, New Zealand, England, Jamaica. Those girls put on a great show, and it's just a pity that, like, netballers in our country couldn't have gone down to Melbourne. Now, some of them might have gone overseas, but it could have been held here.
1: Yes, exactly right there.
2: Yeah, so that's the way
1: Gambo,
2: it is.
1: When I was talking to Jeremy O'Brien last, we were talking about things could be happening in the Pecola League. They could be split up into two different sections.
2: Yep.
1: And it looks like that's going ahead now. We hope to have Jeremy in the next few weeks and find out a bit more about it.
2: Yeah, I'll just read out some results from last week in the Tungamar win over Dookie. Dane Habich, the former Goombat player, he kicked 8. Jacob Atkins, former Yarrawonga player, 6. And Ned McKeon kicked 5. So
1: ex-North Albury, son of Ronnie.
2: Yeah, and this week, Tungamar takes on Baruga.
1: Yes, they'll be playing for the Jeremy O'Brien Cup.
2: Yeah, for sure. So bragging rights are well and truly on the line this week between...
1: Jeremy's coached both clubs.
2: That's right, Nat, I just thought I'd mention. And the other thing to remember in this league is you've got fifths as well, which apparently is under 11s.
1: Yep.
2: So, I've got a family member playing over there at Tokenwall.
1: Gambold?
2: Austin.
1: Austin Gambold?
2: Yes, that's right. He started playing at Tokenwall in the fifth. So
1: that's Neville Pollard's old club.
2: Yep, for sure. So it's Damien's son's.
1: Yeah, Austin Gambold.
2: So we'll see how he goes. It's under-11s, and they start early in the morning, but the kids all get there and they enjoy themselves. So anyway, that's how it is with the news.
1: Gambo, on a sad note too, former Murdoford player Hans Hay Stratton passed away. He played at Ainslie and Tuggerong and a few other clubs, Maine.
2: Yep.
1: That's the club that Danny Craven's involved with. And Fleur Neal, the daughter of Cowboy Neal, made mention that he popped over there a few years ago to pop in Toowoomba to see how Cowboy was involved with him at Ainslie. And then they were called, and Tuggerong, and I think they were calling one of those clubs the Cowboys.
2: Oh, that's amazing the way they could do that. So in the O&K tomorrow, we've got Rowley makes a big trip down to Bonnie Doon. They're top of the ladder at Rowley, but they'll look forward to the trip, and I think they'll be good enough to win. Bonnie Doon last week, a bit disappointing against Greta. They had a lot to play for, but they're not scoring enough, and I feel that, Michael Newton, Jesse Smith and Daniel Ball, we keep mentioning the three of them, but there are other very good players at Rowley, and I feel
1: Matt Vessio is another one.
2: They'll be a little bit too good, and the other games... in the O&K, we've got Benalla hosting King Valley at the Friendlies Oval. That could be a fairly close game.
1: That game, toss of the coin.
2: Yep.
1: Valley with Jack Davies playing good footy will probably get him, huh?
2: Yeah, that's it. Yeah, so that's the way it is, yeah. And an interesting game at Tarrawinji when Goorambat makes a trip there. So
1: Tarra might scrape in.
2: Yeah, so and a very good game in the netball between Tarra and Goorambat. Of course, we've got
1: Amelia Plain.
2: Yep, and Dogs mid-quarter. Paige Warner's got her 250th game.
1: Yes, and Joe Hanson, Omar was telling me he's playing his 200th M&M game for Cora Rutherglen. And also, Stevie J's been reappointed coach at the Eagles for 2027 and 28.
2: Yeah, for sure. So that's really a good news there. And the other O&K games tomorrow, we've got a big game up at Bright, probably the match of the round between the home side. Bright, who at the moment they're just through the process of looking at joining the Tallanga League next year, but they'll be keen to keep on the winners list against Moyu, who have been a much improved side. This has been probably the match of the round, and North Wang have got the bye this week. So that's the way it is. And the other game we've got to look at is Greta Millwall, usually a close battle on the netball court as well, but you think Greta might be a little bit too strong on the footy field.
1: Yeah, I think they might win both.
2: Yeah, so that's how it is in the O&K. Yes. And like tomorrow in the A-grade netball between Wangaratta and Yarrawonga, that'll be a very good game.
1: Yes, we will see Matty Allen be in action there at the Norm Mintz Oval.
2: Yep, and I think Yarrawonga might just get over the line against Wang, who need to win, but I've got a feeling Yarra might win by about four goals.
1: Yeah, with Matty in good form there.
2: So that's the way it is. But in the other ovens of Murray netball games, we saw a terrific game last week at the Rovers ground with North Albury winning by only two goals against the much improved Wang Rovers. Yeah. And
1: you had an influence on that game, Gambo, with North Albury.
2: Well, we did talk to the young lady before the game.
1: Yeah,
2: Makita.
1: We gave her a few hints and they listened.
2: Yeah, so anyway, they've got themselves into fourth spot on the ladder at the moment, and they should be able to beat Albury on Sunday. We discussed that with her, but it's no doubt it'll be a real rivalry game when they play the Albury Tigers. And the other game, I think in the netball, is Lavie and Myrtleford. Probably you'd just favour Lavie there, and then Wodonga and the Rovers, you'd have to favour Wodonga against some much improved Rovers. Wodonga have been really good this year in the netball, and Raiders, I think it'll be a little bit too strong for Corowa. They'll be playing in the court behind our broadcast spot.
1: I think John McLaurin's on the other line waiting for us.
2: So we'll be talking very shortly to John McLaurin.
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2: OKFM Sports Show, we'd like to welcome John McLaren. It's great to have you with us, John.
5: Yeah, thanks, Ian. Always great to be back talking with you guys at OKFM. And, yeah, I don't know, middle of winter, it's freezing cold, but the footy keeps us going.
1: Yeah, John, there's a young guy, I think his name's Sam Gaffer, has turned a few heads, so I think St Kilda's looking at him.
5: Yeah, 100%. I've seen him a big rap for him. I've watched him a few times, and he's definitely got the goods. Obviously, I think it's his uncle, Mick, was a Dow defender, but, yeah, Sam's up the other end kicking goals.
1: So is that Tony Gaffer's son, is it?
5: It may well be.
1: Or the other brother.
5: Yeah, not 100% sure. I know, obviously, as a kid growing up, you know, Tony was dominant for Rutherglen in the old R&K.
1: Yeah, so his grandfather played at Rutherglen, the Hall of Famer, Billy Gaffer.
5: Right, yes.
1: Yep.
5: Mm-hmm. Mm-hmm. Yeah, so obviously, they'd, probably the Pies would love to get him there. He's a northern suburbs boy.
1: Braden Sear, I think, is playing there. Sire.
5: Oh, yeah, Banyul.
1: Yeah, Banyul Bears.
5: Yeah, that would be the one. I think they're pretty strong.
1: Yeah.
5: They're a pretty strong side as well.
1: Yeah, Ryan Malcolm's team.
5: Yeah, 100%. So, yeah, it was interesting. You know, it seems to go in ebbs and flows, but they had Vic Metro had a big win on Sunday at Ballarat over Vic Country.
1: Wasn't it?
5: Oh, it was massive, over 100 points, and played at Mars Stadium. They used to play some of these games down at Geelong. Some have been played under the roof at Marvel. But, for the first year, Ballarat got their turn. And, they didn't disappoint. Obviously, there's a fair bit of work being done at Mars Stadium at the moment. But the surface looked terrific. And
1: how do you compare that ground to Lavington?
5: It's interesting. Obviously, I prefer the weather up around Lavington, to be fair. It's pretty just bone-chilling cold down there in Ballarat, but if you want to earn your stripes as a footballer in Victoria, it doesn't hurt you to go out and have a crack out there at Ballarat.
1: Right. Who are some of the... You've done a list there of some of the players that have impressed you, some of the young talent?
5: Yeah, well, just go through, obviously, like some names that a few people will be aware of. People would remember Stewie Cochran used to play for North Melbourne.
1: Yeah.
5: And Port Adelaide, and he's based out there in the northern suburbs of Adelaide. He's young fella for the last few years, Doug Cochran. He's already about 6'5", 6'6". Moves unbelievably well, has great skills. He's already kicked multiple goals at Sandful senior level. Hasn't really been seen this year. I don't know exactly what the injury is, but he's still very much tipped to go number one. So Port Adelaide will need to find the points this year to match, because I've got no doubt, whether it be an Essendon or a Richmond, whoever's at number one, I've got no doubt they'll be calling his name out first.
2: Yep. John, it's Ian. We're looking forward to broadcasting the Raiders tomorrow, and we haven't seen them since the opening game on Easter Sunday, but I think they're very competitive and they're capable of winning that game against Coral if they can just reproduce what they did in the second half against Wang.
5: Yeah, there's no doubt about that, Ian. What's caught my eye, of course, being at Raiders is the belief, the internal belief. There's, they're not. I wouldn't say they're not naive to the scoreboard and all those sorts of things and the amount of work that's in front of them to get there. But we nearly got Corowa earlier in the year, and of course, then we went and beat Albury, so there's enough belief in the squad there. There's probably been a few, a little bit of injury here and that sort of thing. But, yeah, certainly the one good thing that Raiders can do is they can run around knowing that they're starting to improve, but also they can... no one's really expecting anything sort of from them in a sense, so they can sort of take risks, etc., whereas... Coro, of course, obviously expected to win that game. There's probably a bit more pressure on them.
2: Yeah, John, a player, his father's actually a sponsor for us tomorrow in Baxter Jones. I don't know a lot about him. I've seen his name, regularly in the best player, but can you just tell us a little bit about him?
5: Yeah, for sure. Yep. Just one good, look, a really good size in the middle. Hard and tough. Really nice fella off the field. But just one of those blokes you can, you know what you're going to get each week with, and you know, in the middle there. And I think he's had, you know, not 100% sure of his, you know, past and that, but I think, believe there's sort of a bit of Albury Tigers there from a few years ago, and maybe even Murray Magpies, but
1: that was,
5: I'm happy to be sort of corrected
1: that was his
5: on that.
1: Answer.
5: But yeah, from what I've seen, a real competitor, and that's, they're the sort of guys you need when you're, you know, you're probably not flying in terms of up the ladder. It's about, you know, producing each week in, week out, good Evans and Murray footy. And, yeah, certainly doesn't take a backward step. So I'm still young enough, of John, course, to come through with the brigade.
1: John, a player that's been consistently good lately has been Connor Taylor.
5: Yeah, 100%. Yeah, I think that's the...
1: Ex-Benalla, or his dad is.
5: Yep, yep, yeah. No, we've got some good players there, just, you know, like, for whatever reason, it sort of hasn't clicked, and, of course, they're all sort of pretty young at once. And, yeah, you know, some guys are just, I don't know, for whatever reason, they're starting to find a bit of form, and he's one of them. But, you know, again, one of the things you work out with Evans and Murray football, and you see, like, the really good sides, you know, with the Yarrawongas and the... is that, you know, these sorts of guys go for 100 minutes. So that's really the challenge with Raiders, is for our guys can produce some good patches of footy, but do you really believe you can take it, you know, with the, take it up to the opposition for the whole game? That to me...
1: I think they starting to connect a bit more. The more games they play together at senior level, the more they connect and they build up, you know... They know what, you know, build up a relationship, I suppose it's the word, that out in the ground, that they can do things. Like last week, they kicked 9 goals, Gambo, against Swan.
2: Well, I think the other thing, John, is that now the grounds are drying out a little bit. Like a few weeks ago, of course, when you went to Myrtleford, it wasn't a great day, losing Nick Brasher with the broken leg, and conditions were really windy. But tomorrow, it's not going to be too bad a day weather-wise, and the ground at Corowa should be in good condition. So there's no reason why both teams can't have some good running football.
1: And kick goals.
5: Yeah, 100%. I think that's the other thing too. There's been, I guess, with the change of coach and that sort of thing, just a bit of change of, you know, some positions and, you know, some responsibilities with some of the players. So there's still been a bit of, you know, a few things working out. But, you know, I think guys coming up from junior football and that sort of thing, they're probably used to playing, you know, reasonably good football themselves. But when you get to the O&M level, you really have to make sure you're part of a team defence. And I think they're slowly sort of acknowledging that, getting a bit better at that, and you know, just getting that win in the middle part of the year has said to the boys, "Hey, you're not as far off it as what you think is what others might think you might be."
2: Yep, that's a good point. Then that win against Albury would have been one of the most memorable wins you've been involved in. You must have been there that day, John.
5: I was there that day, and it was, look, just absolutely terrific because. You know, Albury still, they, look, to be fair, they, you know, they were missing a few on that day, but it had been a bit of a tough time for the club, of course. You know, obviously Chad had been moved on and Cade had just been announced around that time. So, you know, it was certainly, it was an awkward time, if, you know, if I can be honest about it. But, yeah, and you just have so many good people involved at Clubland that, you know, working really, really hard behind the scenes, and you know, that was just sort of what was sort of said to the players. Like, we understand that it, you know, it implicates them. There's no doubt about that, especially when you read things, you know, in the paper or, you know, hear it on the radio, social media, etc. But yeah, being able to put all that behind you and just go out there and play some good footy was good because you know, we all know that Albury, maybe not going nearly as well as they'd like this year. They've certainly been a powerhouse over the journey. And I can't remember how long it had been, but it's certainly been a long, long time since Raiders had beaten Albury.
2: John, about 14 years.
5: Yeah, that was the one.
1: John, we had John Lamont before, and tomorrow his team, Maripna, comes up against United. And Michael Barlow, who you were involved with at Werribee,
5: yes.
1: It's about 38, 39, something like that. He's playing for, and he's playing good footy. He'll probably run a marathon the day after, and he's involved with North Melbourne. So you're involved with Michael Barlow at Werribee?
5: Yeah, it's interesting. He's a terrific fellow, and the other thing is that I guess in an age in the last 20-odd years where there's just been an obsession with athletes, and to be fair, like Michael's, what, 6'3", almost 6'4", but plays as a midfielder, and, yeah, particularly when you go over to WA and they play a pretty fast brand of footy over there, and Michael will be the first to admit that he's not, his leg speed's not that great, so... For him to go over there and crunch out, you know, the best part of 150 really good, solid games. And, yeah, the other thing too is not every good player necessarily makes a good coach, to be fair. So he's been willing to put in the hard yards at the lower levels, of course, with, you know, Werribee. And there at one point there, he was actually, before the Werribee job, he was given the Yarraville Seddon job from memory.
1: Yeah,
5: and then,
1: the Eagles.
5: Yeah, so, you know, he's certainly not afraid to get his hands dirty, Michael, and I think he's probably doing some pretty good work at North Melbourne at the moment. But, yep, shepherd and boy, and loves to get up there and play. And, of course, I think his brother must be involved at North Warrnambool, so he was down there. He's certainly played a bit of footy down there in the Hampton League, and, you know, half of that footy down there is played in the mud, so that'd be right up his alley.
2: Yeah. Well, John, we'd like to thank you very much for your time this evening, and we look forward to broadcasting at Coral tomorrow when the Raiders make the trip there, and it'll be really good with you there, and we can catch up.
5: Yeah, sounds good. Really appreciate the call, guys.
1: Yeah, don't forget to bring some cans.
2: Okay, good, John, and you would have enjoyed last night, and we'll just see what happens next Thursday night when Collingwood takes on Geelong.
5: Yeah, 100%. Go Pies.
2: Okay, thanks, John.
1: See you, John.
5: Thanks,
1: John.
2: So, John McLaren, always very good to chat with Nat.
1: Yes, and then we'll have someone next by the name of Matt Foulis.
2: Yep, so then we've got a little bit of cricket we'll talk about before we complete the show. So that's what.
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8: G'day, Gambo. G'day, Nat. Good to chat with you guys again. Yes, I'm up in sunny Northern Territory at Hidden Valley Raceway with Australian GT4. So, yeah, it's been bloody busy up here, and it's pretty warm as well.
1: Oh, the same as here. Beautiful one day and warm the next, just you know. Matty, how are you going with the racing department?
8: It's been busy this year, as you guys may be half aware of in our general chit-chat that we've had every now and then. But, really busy. Had, obviously, there was Sydney 300 night race, which was, big weekend for us with Bailey Racing in the BMW 36. And then we quickly backed it up with the National Sports Sedan race, which we was back at Sydney. And then, all of a sudden, been doing lots of coaching and instructing as well, and we're back here with Australian GT4 up at Hidden Valley with the AMG Mercedes. So, yeah, it's been crazy this year, and in particular the last probably 6 to 8 weeks has been busy.
1: Mm. How's the weather affected you?
8: Weather, it's an adjustment up here. The beauty is it's their dry season, so it's actually quite pleasant. It's about 30 degrees, you know, light winds. The humidity really isn't too bad here at this time of year, so it's not too bad. It's a little warm in the car, to be honest, but outside of that, it's not too bad, to be fair.
2: Yep. Matty, we've got to ask you about cricket, one your favourite sports, and, like, the Northern Territory will be having a test match next month. Like, Is there any talk you've noticed, or is it going to be hard to get people to go along to the test match between Australia and Bangladesh in August?
8: Good question. Don't really know.
2: Might be something to find out whilst you're up there.
8: Maybe I might ask some questions. But ultimately,
1: the
8: would have thought test cricket's going to draw some form of a crowd, especially a national side. Probably Bangladesh isn't going to be a massive draw card. I wouldn't have thought, even though they've been playing some good cricket of late. So I think the contest would be okay. It's just whether you can get the crowd in. Although I think they've had one up here previously. So maybe, I think because it's a one-off, you might get a few there. But
1: yeah,
8: be interesting to see. Obviously, they think there's something in it and can make it work. Otherwise, I wouldn't have thought they'd be scheduling a game.
2: Yeah, Weatherall has held his spot as an opening batter, and like he's originally from the Northern Territory, that might just get a few people along as well.
8: Well, I like that idea anyway. I think Jake Weatherall's a very good cricketer, and I actually think he deserves that opening spot. I think there's something about him, and I'd like to see him get a bit of time in that front order, or top order. And the fact that he is a local Northern Territory, I can't even say that word, but there you go, that he's from the NT probably helps.
1: Yeah.
8: And that'll probably help as a draw card too. So, naturally, being his home area, that you'd think there'd be a few people that get on board with that and get behind him and support him on an individual basis, but therefore, hopefully the green and gold as well.
1: For sure. Green and gold, that's the colours of the club that you wore at the O&K, Moyu.
8: Yeah, Moyu, yeah. Yeah. Almighty Moyu Hoppers, and they're having a pretty solid year this year, which is good to see.
1: Yes.
2: Yep, they travel a bright tomorrow. It's going to be a tough game, but they'll go in there with a bit of confidence because they've been playing very good football. And they've been in a battle with North Wang for third spot, which for some strange reason, the draw, Moy and North Wang haven't played yet.
8: Yeah, it is an odd draw, and I noticed that. I had a past players day out there probably 3 weeks ago, 4 weeks ago. Mm-hmm. I got out there and had a look at one of the local games, which I haven't done for a little while. And Moy had a good win over the Valley. And they're in good form. So are Bright, though. I think that's going to be a hard task for them to beat them. They're probably the yardstick of the competition at the moment, and be interesting to see how they go with that. I think they might be half a chance, but I think Bright will be too strong. But good point you make around the third place battle though with North Wang. They've obviously improved out of sight this year, and it's pretty tightly and hotly contested between North Wang and Moyu for that third spot on the ladder, which probably doesn't give you much of a benefit, but still, nonetheless, you want to finish as high as you can.
2: Yeah, so Greta look like they've got fifth spot in the O&K. They've had their win last week that they needed to beat Bonnie Doon, and they're going to be hard to keep out of the finals.
8: They are, and I think if they get going, they do probably become a bit more of a dangerous team. I'm not sure they've been performing as well as they'd like, but they're a quality outfit. There's a lot of good players there. I'm not sure if they're struggling with injuries or anything like that at the moment, but I actually thought Greta would be a little bit better in terms of their ladder of position. But, yeah, that'll be a dangerous proposition coming into finals because they will fire up for those big games, and I think they're a pretty dangerous side when they're on.
1: Matty, going back to racing, what time do you start your next race?
8: So there's all qualifying tomorrow and then one race in the afternoon, which will be good, and then there's one race on the Sunday. So, and then obviously we've just pack up and we all fly home. So it's been a busy couple of days leading up. Even today we've had four sessions with a paid test day, as they call it, and then the official practice. So obviously, yeah, the main stuff really starts tomorrow with qualifying, race one and then race two on Sunday. So they're all hour-long races. So you're in the car for a little while. But, yeah, it'll be interesting to see how that goes.
1: What time do you start?
8: Yeah, it's a good question, Matt. I can't think of the race starts. I think one's just after lunch, around about 12:35.
1: Yep.
8: And the other one's quite late on Sunday. So, when I say late, it's probably closer to 2:00.
1: So you're still watching what you're eating, so nothing but 2 hours or so before the race?
8: Yeah, I do try to. I mean, it's not the easiest thing to do sometimes, I mean, especially when we're away, but the team cater for us really well here, so yeah. Lots of healthy options. There's lots of fruit and salad rolls and other bits and pieces.
1: Watermelon.
8: There are obviously the other sweet things, yeah, there's watermelon, things like
1: pineapple.
8: That. Lots of water, but there's still, yeah, your soft drinks, lollies and cakes if you want to go down that track, but I'm trying very hard not to touch that as much as my mouth waters when I look at it.
2: Yeah. Yeah. So we're talking to Matt Thulis, a local footballer, cricketer, and motorsport extraordinaire. So, but Matt, you've been really busy, like with your travel this year overseas. How many countries have you been to?
9: Yeah, couple this year, but had a fair run of it last year as well, late last year. So there's a little bit of a plan to do some more travelling later this year as well. So looking to potentially get back over to Japan and New Zealand. So, yeah, there's a little bit happening. But look, until it actually happens, you never really know. But, yeah, I mean, ultimately, I'm that busy even here just locally running around Australia. So it's amazing the travel that goes with that. And it doesn't look like stopping anytime soon, just at the moment, until we get later into the year where things start to quieten off. And then, yeah, obviously the racing season stops anyway. And we have Christmas, New Year's, and then you sort of start firing up again around that February mark. And it goes right through to sort of end of November. So, yeah, the cycle will continue. What that looks like for next year, there's a couple of things to consider. But, yeah, we'll just cross that bridge as we get to it. There's still so much of this year to play out and things to focus on before I can even consider what next year looks like.
1: Matty, one of the Amit Murray's leading commentators is playing cricket in England next year. Have you ever had a stint in England? And have you got any advice for the gentleman? It's not me.
9: Didn't quite get that last bit.
1: Have you ever played cricket in England? And have you got any advice for the gentleman that's going to go and play cricket in England?
9: I haven't played cricket in England as much as I would have liked in my younger days. I think it would be a fantastic experience. I mean, the cricket scene over there is very different to Australia, and as you know, they play a lot of midweek games and all sorts of things. So,
1: how do you think Manny will go in England?
9: Oh, look, he's a quality player, so that's you never right. know. I think he'll like the English decks over there. They don't bounce too much, so probably a good thing. Who knows? It'll be interesting to see how the great man goes when he gets over there. He might surprise a few, though.
1: The afternoon teas will be a delight. Devonshire teas.
9: I have no doubt the afternoon teas over in England would be right up to where they should be and something we should aspire for here in Australia.
2: Yeah, it would be. Anyway, it's at the end of May next year, the tour is starting. Matt, just a bit of news for you. So I'm in the process of just looking at paying it for it, and that's the way it is. And just something I decided to do a month or two ago when I got an invitation.
9: All right, it's fantastic, Manny, and I wish you all the best of the mate. If you're chasing a dream and fulfilling it, I think that's a fantastic thing, and money can't buy that sort of experience, in my opinion. So
1: right.
9: I wish you all the best of it, mate, and hopefully you can get a few runs, get a few wickets, and have a good time, which is what it's all about.
2: Yeah, so, Matty, anyway, before we wrap it up, anything else you'd like to mention about motorsport in the near future? Because the circuit now is in the north, which is a good move because that's where it's better weather, and what's happening in the near future?
9: Yeah, so I'll come back, obviously, from here on Sunday. Got a fair few things happening locally with Winton. There's a couple of races I'll be doing there soon. So with the sports sedan, obviously got the Winton 300 where I'll be teaming up with Bailey Motorsport again in the BMW. So that'll all happen during August. And then, yeah, I've got a few other events here in Australia with national sports sedans. Obviously, GT4 Australia still has two rounds to go, so there's a bit of a run home with things to do, and then we'll sort of go from there. But, yeah, so there's plenty happening still, and that'll tide me over fairly quickly when, obviously, I do a lot of other things in the motorsport world in terms of instructing and all sorts of things with other companies. So, essentially, it's basically become my full-time role, if you will. So I'm enjoying what it brings, and it's funny that you can turn your hobby into a bit of a job, I guess. But it's something I really enjoy.
2: Yeah, for sure. So anyway, we look forward to catching up there when you get home, and it's great to have you on the Oak FM Sports Show.
9: Good on you guys. Thanks for having me on. I'm sorry for the loud noises here with race cars.
2: That's all right. That's okay.
1: That's what we're here for.
9: All right.
2: Okay.
9: Good on you guys. Thanks for having me on. Really appreciate it.
1: Bye.
9: Bye now.
2: So, Matt Thulis up in the Northern Territory, and it'll be great to catch up with him when he gets home. Back shortly.
1: Mm-hmm.
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2: We'd just like to mention that in the local soccer, the Wangaratta City men's team, they'll be hoping to get the 3 points against Wodonga Heart this Sunday. They've lost their last two matches. They've got a few injuries, but they play the bottom place to Heart side, and they've got a good chance to get back on the winners list. And the women will look to continue their good form when they face the Heart. So they had a forfeit last week, but that's not the way you want to win a game. But anyway, with the soccer, the Lady Devils, they're going really well. Haven't been beaten, two draws so far, and they are really in a good position now. So that's how the soccer goes. It starts at 8 o'clock on Sunday morning at South Wang.
1: That's an early start. When we used to play midget footy, it was 9 o'clock.
2: Yeah, yep. And in the WDCA cricket, we've got the under-15 girls and under-16 boys squads have been named for the North East Knights. And like Grace Kerwin is coaching the girls this year. So that'll be a good experience for Grace.
1: Is she?
2: Hmm. Yeah, so I just thought to let you know. And we've got Marley Hartwig. Like the Hartwig names are familiar with tennis, but the young girl, she's playing cricket at the moment. And we've just got players from a lot of different clubs, so like young Xavier DeFazio from Manila. We've mentioned his name before.
1: Yeah.
2: He's in the boys, and Lucas Solomo and Gus Marek from City Colts.
1: Yeah, they're well-known cricketing names.
2: Yeah.
1: Brendan French recently brought up his 400th game for the Wangaratta Rangers last weekend in baseball. That's a tremendous effort, Gamba.
2: Oh, yeah, to play 400 games, like it's a tremendous effort in longevity, and like he's no doubt been really a key player of the Rangers, and has just really done well to play for so long and to be able to play at a high standard. And like baseball, it used to be a game that the cricketers played in the wintertime, Nat.
1: There used to be. You can go around any ground in Wangaratta and you'd see people playing baseball. But it's not the case now. The Millwall Football Club, Gambo, have advertised their coaching positions, seniors and reserves in football, netball A grade, B grade, B reserve, under 17, under 15.
2: Yep, they're looking for coaches for next year. They're getting on the front foot and they're hoping that they can find someone out there. Like it's been a bit of a battle for them with the numbers this year, but that's the way things go at the time. So, Nat, before we go, we might just go through the AFL games because there's a game on Sunday afternoon. It's an 8-point game, but we'll go through some of the others first with Melbourne and Geelong playing at the MCG tonight.
1: Melbourne.
2: Yeah, I think it'll be a very competitive game, but I'm tipping Melbourne just by a small margin. And Geelong, they certainly will take it right up to them. I think Fremantle will be a bit too good for West Coast over in Optus. That is played as well tonight. It'll be a good battle. And look, I was very disappointed with the front bar on Wednesday night when, like, Glenn Jakovich is one of the champions of the game.
1: Yeah.
2: And they brought that woman on who, you know, basically, you know, her song about hating West Coast, like, they could have kept that off. I know. No, yeah, I just thought it was just
1: inappropriate, Gambo.
2: That's right. I was really disappointed, like the way.
1: No need for it.
2: I understand why he walked off too, because, like, I would have done the same, because it was just a disappointing.
1: Undermining one of the all-time greats.
2: Oh, for sure. Like, you know, like, and there's no sort of skill in like a song like that. You know,
1: no
2: that,
1: skill in the
2: degrading
1: singing,
2: a footy club.
1: No skill in the singing.
2: So Carlton and Gold Coast tomorrow afternoon, Nat.
1: Carlton.
2: Yeah, I think Carlton will bounce back. Suns had their chance last week, but the Blues are a bit too strong.
1: Yep.
2: Hawthorn and Essendon as well.
1: Hawthorn.
2: Yeah, Hawthorn. And the interesting game is between GWS and Sydney Swans. The VFL game will be played in the afternoon before this game.
1: Yep.
2: So that'll be a good contest too between the fourth and fifth side, I understand. But I'm going to tip the Swans. I think Toby Green out for the Giants is a big loss.
1: Yes, Swans.
2: Yep. So tomorrow night, it's not great. A game on paper, Bulldogs and Richmond.
1: Dogs.
2: You have to go for the Dogs. And could Bont get the best on the ground?

0: isn't it?
1: It could be in the top three.
0: Yep. And then on Sunday, we've got the Brisbane Lions host Port Adelaide. That'll be a good contest. But I'm going for the Lions. And then the big game, I reckon it's going to be a really good contest between North Melbourne and St Kilda at Marvel Stadium.
1: I picked my team to beat Ian Vecchio's team.
0: Well, I reckon this game will be that close. It could even be a draw because both teams will win two quarters. So there you are. That makes it a draw.
1: I think we might. A lot depends on how Max King goes. If anything, North Melbourne lack good key defenders, and they tend to go home a bit in the last quarter to see what he thinks. I think we'll narrowly get home.
0: So it's a game where St Kilda, Nat, you have to admit, are fortunate to still be in 10th spot after Essendon did you a favour last week.
1: Yeah, I haven't spoken to Jackson yet, but I'll thank him for it. Gambo in the Mungerada District Junior Football League and the RMK have agreed to streamline operations in an effort to future-proof local football.
0: Yeah, they have. It's a new sort of thing that they've decided to do. So the league have got a memorandum of understanding to sign, and we'll see how it all works out in the future.
1: And do you think Paige Warner will celebrate the victory with Tara Winchy when she plays the 250th game this Saturday against the Bats from the Cave?
0: Gee, that's a good game. Like, both teams are very evenly matched.
1: Kelsey Ralph played a 300th game there the other week.
0: Some of these things do tilt the scales just slightly in favour of Tara, who's got their home court. But, you know, I'll just say that might... I know Amelia Gall is with Goombat, but I'll just go for Tara narrowly there, and what the result will be looking forward to hearing.
1: It's interesting to see that she joined the club as a 15-year-old 18 years ago.
0: Yeah. Oh, look, this is where a lot of the women, they join as teenagers and then they have children and then they get back to playing, and it's something that, you know, you have to give them credit because then the children watch mum play, and there's no doubt they get a lot of enjoyment out of that too.
1: Yeah. Molly Chamberlain plays the 50th game.
0: Yep.
1: For the tricolours.
0: Oh, yeah, that's a really good achievement as well. So we've got a minute to go, Nat, and we're looking forward to tomorrow. We're at the John Ford Oval to see the Roos take on Wodonga Raiders.
1: Yes, it'll be a great game. The venue's terrific, and if you're in that part of the world, pop in and see us. And I hear that John from Mother Glen, his son's been elevated to the seniors.
0: Yeah, well, that's good anyway. They've got a tough game tomorrow, I think. Is it against Kiwa Sandy Creek?
1: I'm not sure. John we'll didn't check. Say that he had to go to work.
0: Yeah, so that's the way. So we'll get through the TDFL games tomorrow in our pre-match. But Reece Livermore will be joining us as well, and we look forward to Reece making his debut as a caller tomorrow in the second half of the clash between the Raiders and Kyle Rutherglen.
1: That's Reece from St Kilda Football Club, and we thank St Kilda for allowing us to have Reece.
0: Yep. So anyway, thanks very much to all listeners, and it's been great having you with us, and we'll be on air tomorrow from 1 o'clock, and we'll now go to the Vinyl Graveyard with David Horsfall. Good evening.
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0: Everybody, and welcome to another edition of The Vinyl Graveyard. I'm your host, Dave Horsfall, and I'll be taking you right through to 11 p.m. this evening. This is the program where I dig up the graves and resurrect the remains of some more memorable, mouldy, decomposed vinyl records from between 1950 and 1990, which is approximately the vinyl record era. Not only do I play the well-known songs from the well-known artists and groups, but I also go outside the square and I play the rare, the obscure, the unheard of, and the forgotten. Tonight, ladies and gentlemen, we're going to be playing vinyl records from right across the four decades again. The 50s, the 60s, the 70s, and 1980s. And also tonight, ladies and gentlemen, we will be paying tribute to another legend of the music industry who passed away just recently. More on that one shortly. So let's get this program underway.
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0: Okay, let's switch those turntables on and let's start playing vinyl records. And we shall begin with Badfinger and then Peter Skellen. Sit back and enjoy the show.

and I've had my last dance with you. Onto the empty streets we go, and it might be my last chance with you. So I might as well get it over, the things I have to say won't wait until another.

0: Yes, that was Peter Skellern. And of course, he came from the UK and he's best known for writing and performing music for film, television, and stage. You're a Lady was from 1972. And starting the program off for tonight was Badfinger, a group that came out of London in the UK. And the group included Pete Ham, Tom Evans and Joey Moland, just to name a few. And Come and Get It was from 1969.
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0: Okay, next on the turntable, we've got Joan Jett, and we'll follow that with AC/DC.

0: Yes, the song came from their album High Voltage. AC/DC and Soul Stripper was from 1975. And we also heard from Joan Jett as a solo artist. Of course, she was a member of the group The Runaways and also Joan Jett and the Blackhearts. But the song that we heard from Joan Jett as a solo artist was Love Me Two Times from 1990.
1: From Wodonga to Yarrawonga,
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0: Okay, I'm going to throw some records on the turntable now from Love Sculpture. We'll follow that with a group called Action, and then we're going to hear from Craig. Yes, Craig.

0: Oi, Wenderetta. The Premix King is now in town, Parthag Road, right next to Spotlight. Why pay city prices when you can party like a king in Wang? We've got deals so good, even your tightest mate will put his hand in his pocket. Can, stubbies, spirits, party essentials, whatever fuels your weekend. We've got it cheaper, louder, and later than any of the other mobs. Come find out why we say, the party starts here. And remember, if you're not shopping at the Premix King, you're getting ripped off.
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0: Yes, that was a group called Craig. Now, Craig was a group that came from Birmingham in the UK, and the group featured Jeff Brown, Len Cox, just to name a couple. And the song, I Must Be Mad, was from 1967. I don't know about you, but I must be mad playing these crazy vinyl records every Friday night. I must be really mad. We also heard from a group called Action, and Action came from London in the UK, and the group included Reg King, Alan King, just to name a couple, and Shadows and Reflections was from 1967. And Love Sculpture, a group that came from Cardiff, Wales, and led by Dave Edmonds, and In the Land of the Few was from 1970.
1: Hi, this is Dane Runnels, and you're listening to Oak FM.
0: Okay, we've come to that part of the program where we pay tribute to another legend of the music industry. And tonight, ladies and gentlemen, it is Freddie Cannon. Yep, Freddie Cannon from the 50s and the 60s. He was born Frederick Anthony Picariello, but we know him as Freddie Cannon. He came from Massachusetts in America. He was also known as Freddie Boom Boom Cannon for the thumping power of his recordings. He had 5 top 20 hits in the US, 4 top 20 hits in the UK. Unfortunately, Freddie Cannon passed away on July the 17th, 2026, following a brief battle with cancer at the age of 89. Let's begin our tribute to the now late Freddie Cannon with these three vinyl records.

0: Paying tribute to the now late Freddie Cannon, from the top we heard Palisades Park from 1962. That song went number 3 on the US Billboard Hot 100 chart and number 20 on the UK charts. We followed that with Way Down Yonder in New Orleans from 1959. That song went number 3 on the US Billboard Hot 100 chart, and it also went number 3 on the UK charts as well. And we've just finished listening to Abigail Beecher from 1964, and that song went number 16 on the US Billboard Hot 100 chart. We will continue with our tribute to the now late Freddie Cannon a little bit later on in the program.
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0: Okay, coming up in this bracket, first we're going to hear from a group called The Thoughts. Yes, a group called The Thoughts. We'll follow that with The Mockingbirds, and then we'll hear from the Australian group, The Lardy Dars.

0: Oh, what a great little vinyl record there from the La-Di-Das. And the La-Di-Das came from New Zealand, not Australia, as I mentioned just a moment ago. Naughty me for saying Australia. They were from New Zealand, and one member of the group was Kevin Borich. And How Is the Air Up There was from 1966. Also in there was the Mockingbirds. Now, the Mockingbirds came from Manchester in the UK. And the group included Graham Goldman, who later went on to 10cc, and also Kevin Godley, who also went on to 10cc. So, yes, Graham Goldman and Kevin Godley, who later went on to 10cc, were a member or were members of the group The Mockingbirds. And You Stole My Love was from 1965. And The Thoughts, yes, The Thoughts, a group that came from Liverpool in the UK. And the group included Denny Alexander and Phil Boardman, just to name a couple. And the song All Night Stand was from 1966.
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0: Okay, I'm going to throw some records on the turntable now from Smoke. Yes, a group called Smoke. We'll follow that with the Harbinger Complex. Yes, the Harbinger Complex. And then we'll hear from a group called The Underdogs. Yes, The Underdogs.

G'day all you beautiful people out there in radio land. It's Rosie here from Hurrigan's Quality Meats, 1A Edward Street, Wangaratta. And that's what it's all about, quality folks. 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It's all there. Drop in and see us, all your quality needs. We're the real paddock to plate, folks. So come in and see us. If you've got privates, come in and we'll do those for you as well. And don't forget to stay beautiful. And we are proud sponsors of 101.3 FM.

0: Yes, that was a group called the Underdogs. Now, the Underdogs were a group that came from Michigan in America. This group was discovered at local promoters David Leone's and Ed Punch Andrews Hideout Club in Harper Woods, Michigan, in America. So, yes, the group was discovered at local promoters David Leone's and Ed Punch Andrews Hideout Club in Harper Woods, Michigan, in America. And the song was called Love's Gone Bad from 1967. Also in there was a group called the Harbinger Complex. Now, the Harbinger Complex came from California in America, and the group featured Bob Hoyle and Ron Rotarius, just to name a couple. And I Think I'm Down was from 1966. And we also heard from a group called Smoke. Can anyone remember, or has anyone heard of, the group called Smoke? The song that we heard from Smoke was My Friend Jack from 1967. Now, apparently, that song, My Friend Jack by Smoke, this song seems to suggest the use of psychedelic drugs, especially LSD, and therefore the song was pulled off the UK market. So, yes, the song, My Friend Jack by Smoke, was pulled off the UK market because of the lyrics suggesting the use of psychedelic drugs, especially LSD. So, yeah, but still, it was a good little vinyl record there from 1967.
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0: Okay, Deep Purple is up next, followed by the Everly Brothers, Larry Williams, and The Champs.

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0: Yes, that was a group called the Champs. Now, apparently, the group took their name from Gene Autry's horse, Champion, and Train to Nowhere was from 1958. Also in there was Larry Williams, and Larry Williams was a long-time friend. Larry Williams was a long-time friend of Little Richard, and Slow Down was from 1958. Also in there was Don and Phil Everly, the Everly Brothers, and Stick With Me Baby was from 1961. And Deep Purple. Yes, Deep Purple included Ritchie Blackmore, Rod Evans, Roger Glover, Ian Gillan, just to mention a few. And Pictures of Home was from 1972.
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0: Okay, next on the turntable, we've got a group called the Aquatones. We'll follow that with Billy Ford and the Thunderbirds. And then we'll hear from Peanuts Wilson. Yes, Peanuts Wilson.

0: kind of ain't gonna match with me, boy.
1: Yes, that was Peanuts Wilson. Now, Peanuts Wilson's real name is Johnny Annal Wilson, and he was a member of Roy Orbison's group, the Teen Kings, in the early part of Roy Orbison's career. So, yes, Peanuts Wilson was a member of Roy Orbison's group, the Teen Kings. And the song was called Cast Iron Arm, was from 1957. Also in there was Billy Ford and the Thunderbirds, a group that came out of New York in America. And The Monster was from 1957. And The Aquatones, a group that came from Long Island, New York in America. And the group featured Lynn Dixon, Larry Venata, just to name a couple. And the song was called She's the One for Me, was from 1957.
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1: 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We'll follow that with Nielsen and then Crosby, Stills and Nash.

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0: Yes, Crosby, Stills and Nash. And of course they were David Crosby, who was from the Birds, Stephen Stills, who was with Buffalo Springfield, and Graham Nash, who of course was with the Hollies. And Just a Song Before I Go was from 1977. Also in there was Nilsson, also known to us as Harry Nilsson. And just a bit of trivia for you on Nilsson. Before embarking on a music career, he worked as a computer programmer at a bank. Yes, he was a computer programmer, at a bank. So that's what he was doing before embarking a music career. His version of One was from 1968. And of course, our very own Johnny Farnham. Well, he was known as Johnny Farnham at the time when he released his version of the song One. And Doris Duke. And Doris Duke is known for working as a backing singer at the Apollo Theatre in New York City in America. And her version of By the Time I Get to Phoenix was from 1971, which that song, of course, was originally by the very legend Glen Campbell.
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I wanna be here with all

0: Oh, yes, that was Led Zeppelin. And the group evolved from the band The Yardbirds, and we all know The Yardbirds very well. And the group was originally named The New Yardbirds, and then they later changed the name to Led Zeppelin. And The Lemon Song was from 1969. We also heard from Slade featuring Neville Noddy Holder. And just a bit of trivia for you on Neville Noddy Holder from Slade. Apparently, his daughter is named Jessica Holder, who works in television production. So, if some of you out there have heard of Jessica Holder working in television production, well, she is the daughter to Neville Noddy Holder from Slade. And the song was In for a Penny, was from 1975. And Bad Company from London in the UK. And the group included Simon Kirke, Paul Rodgers, Mick Ralphs, just to name a few. And the song was called Good Lovin' Gone Bad, was from 1975.
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0: Okay, let's throw on a vinyl record now from Grapefruit, followed by a group called Fire. Then we'll hear from the duo Shaken Stevens and Bonnie Tyler, and then Diana Ross and the Supremes.

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Yes, they were the premier act of Motown Records. Diana Ross and the Supremes and Forever Came Today was from 1968. We also heard from the duo Shaken Stevens and Bonnie Tyler, and A Rockin' Good Way was from 1983. And that was a big hit record for the duo, reaching number 5 on the UK charts. Before that, we heard from a group called Fire,

0: fruit. Grapefruit came from London, and the group was brought together by Terry Duran of Apple Publishing, a music publishing company started and owned by the Beatles. And the song from Grapefruit was Trying to Make It Till Monday, was from 1967.
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0: Okay, it's time to pull out some Aussie vinyl records now from Roland Storm and the Epics, Del Juliana and Barry Stanton.

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Oh, some great Aussie vinyl records in that bracket of three. We've just heard from Barry Stanton, and some of you may remember he appeared regularly on 6 o'clock Rock and a Bandstand. That's Right, All Right was from 1964. Also in there was Del Juliana, and she came from Maroubra in Sydney. And she's best known for touring throughout Australia with Johnny O'Keefe until he died in 1978. And her version of Needles and Pins was from, unfortunately, I couldn't find what year that vinyl record was released. And of course, it was also covered by the Searchers. And Roland Storm and the Epics. And Roland Storm himself came from Rockhampton in Queensland. His apparently his formal classical vocal and piano training includes 7 years in the Sydney Conservatory. Say that again. Sydney Conservatorium of Music. You know what I mean, that place up there in Sydney. The Sydney Conservatorium, that's it, Conservatorium. It'll eventually come out. Yes, it eventually came out of music up in Sydney. So, yes, he spent 7 years in that place. And his version of Shaken All Over was from 1964. And, of course, Normie Rowe had a version of that as well. David, try saying it again. Ready? Conservatorium. There we go. It came out again. The right way. All right, let's move on with some more Aussie vinyl records from Vicky Forrest, Booker Hyland, and Paul Wayne.

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Yeah, some more great Aussie vinyl records in that bracket of three. We've just finished listening to Paul Wayne. And yes, he appeared regularly on Bandstand and also Sing Sing Sing. We Say Yeah was the vinyl record. And unfortunately, I couldn't find what year that record was released. We also heard from Booker Hyland, and he appeared on Teen Time and 6 O'Clock Rock. And I Wanna Thank You was the vinyl record from him. And Vicky Forrest. Yeah, some of you may remember Vicky Forrest. She appeared on children's TV show Opportunity Knocks. And she also appeared on Saturday Date, Bandstand, and Sing Sing Sing as well. And the song Tell Me Mama. Unfortunately, I couldn't find what year that record was released. Tell Me Mama by Vicky Forrest. Okay, coming up now, let's go back to our tribute now to the late Freddie Cannon, and let's have another three vinyl records from him.

Sponsor Flagpole Cafe, the cafe with very friendly staff that greet you with a smile. This little gem, which is opposite the Wangaratta Hospital, is everything a cafe should be. Good food, coffee and quick service. If you require a quick snack or a main meal, Flagpole will fit the bill perfectly.

Yes, another three vinyl records there from the now late Freddie Cannon. From the top, we heard Paddy Baby from 1963. We followed that with Transistor Sister from 1961. And we've just finished listening to Tallahassee Lassie from 1959. That song went number 6 on the US Billboard Hot 100 chart, and it went number 17 on the UK charts for Freddie Cannon. That concludes our tribute to the now late Frederick Anthony Picariello, better known to us as Freddie Cannon or Freddie Boom Boom Cannon. He passed away on July the 17th, 2026, following a brief battle with cancer at the age of 89. So there we go, ladies and gentlemen, another legend of the music industry gone. All right, let's get back into some other music now with The Doors, Paul Revere and the Raiders, and Brooke Benton.

0: one to sing
1: Yes, he was a gospel soul R&B singer from South Carolina in America, Brooke Benton, and The Same One was from 1960. We also heard from Paul Revere and the Raiders from Idaho in America, and Let Me was from 1969. And The Doors, with a song that came from their album The Soft Parade. The song was Easy Ride from 1969.
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1: Okay, Scott Walker is up next on the turntable, followed by Bruce Chanel and Georgie Fame.

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Yes, that was Georgie Fame. And just a bit of trivia for you on Georgie Fame. He worked in a cotton weaving mill before embarking on a music career. So, yes, he had a job in a cotton weaving mill. And the song that we heard was Seventh Son, was from 1969. Also in there was Bruce Chanel. Just a bit of trivia on Bruce Chanel. He worked at a butane tank company called Texas Tank before embarking on a music career. So, yes, he worked at a butane tank company called Texas Tank in America. And the song that we heard was Keep On from 1968. And Scott Walker. Of course, he achieved fame as a member of the Walker Brothers. But the song that we heard from Scott Walker as a solo artist was Joanna, was from 1968. Dusty Springfield is next on the turntable, followed by the Rolling Stones and the Nitty Gritty Dirt Band.

Yes, they were also known as the Dirt Band. The Nitty Gritty Dirt Band and These Days was from 1968. The Rolling Stones with Let It Rock from 1972. And Dusty Springfield. Oh yes, who can remember her image? Yes, her image marked by a peroxide blonde bouffant beehive hairstyle, heavy makeup, evening gowns and stylized gestural performances made her an icon of the swinging 60s. And she released some great vinyl records, she did. Am I the Same Girl was from 1969. Michael Nesmith and the First National Band is up next, followed by Melanie and then Loggins and Messina.

Yes, that was Loggins and Messina. And of course, they were Kenny Loggins and Jim Messina. And Good Friend was from 1972. Also in there was Melanie. And just a bit of trivia for you on Melanie. Apparently, she was also a member of the Libertarian Party in America. Yes, the Libertarian Party in the US. She was a member of

0: That Somebody Loves Me was from 1971, and Michael Nesmith and the First National Band. Just a bit of trivia for you on Michael Nesmith himself. Apparently he founded a small video game development company called Zumo Productions in America. So yes, he founded a small video game development company called Zumo Productions in America. I bet you didn't know that. The song from Michael Nesmith and the First National Band was Calico Girlfriend from 1970.
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0: Okay, up next, Derek and the Dominoes, followed by Laura Nero and the Kinks.

Corowa Meats, 30 Sanger Street is your go-to place for the best beef, lamb and quality small goods in town, along with a great range of pre-cooked meals. 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

0: Yes, that was the Kinks. Yep, the Kinks. And the song was Wish I Could Fly Like Superman from 1979. The inspiration for the song was, of course, Superman the movie. Also in there was Laura Nyro. And some of yous out there are probably wondering what has happened to Laura Nyro. Well, unfortunately, she's no longer with us. She passed away at a very young age indeed. She died of ovarian cancer on April the 8th, 1997, at the age of 49. And the song Black Patch was from 1970. And Derek and the Dominoes, of course, featuring Eric Clapton, and Nobody Knows You When You're Down and Out from 1970.
1: Oi, Wenderetta! The Premix King is now in town, Parfig Road, right next to Spotlight. From Stubbies to Spirits, we've got your weekend sorted and you won't need to flog a kidney to pay for it. We're stacked to the roof, open late, and making it way too easy to throw a proper sesh. So, light up the Eskies, because the only thing missing is you. Come find out why we say, the party starts here. And remember, if you're not shopping at the Premix King, you're getting ripped off.
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0: All right, I'm going to throw some records on the turntable from Ken Dodd. We'll follow that with Herman's Hermits and the Beau Brummels.

I threw a pebble in the river. We watched the ripples flow. You sighed, my darling. See, my darling, that's just the way our love will grow. And then I kissed you.

0: Yes, that was the Beau Brummels. Now, apparently, the Beau Brummels was the first group from the San Francisco area to strike it big on a national level. They predated groups such as Jefferson Airplane, Quicksilver Messenger Service, and the Grateful Dead. And the song that we heard was Can't Be So from 1965. We also heard from Herman's Hermits, of course, led by Peter Noone, and This Door Swings Both Ways was from 1966. And Ken Dodd. Ken Dodd came from the UK, and some of you may also remember he was also a comedian, and his comedy was supplemented by his tickling stick prop and his characteristic upbeat greeting, "How tickled I am." Yes, some of you may remember seeing Ken Dodd. And the song was The River from 1965.
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3: Friday night in northeastern Victoria and southern New South Wales. 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
0: Okay, these next three vinyl records might just see me out for the night. We'll see how we go. We've got Ike and Tina Turner, The Tremolos, and then Cliff and Hank.

Yes, and that was Cliff and Hank. Cliff and Hank were Cliff Richard and Hank Marvin. Cliff Richard, of course, is the only singer in the history of music to have a number one hit in the 1950s, the 60s, the 70s, the 80s, and the 1990s. So that's how successful he was, Sir Cliff Richard. And Hank Marvin, of course, was the guitarist for The Shadows. And the song was called Throw Down a Line from 1969. We also heard from the Tremolos. And just a bit of trivia for you on the Tremolos. Now, apparently, Decca Records were looking for a beat group, and they auditioned two promising young bands, the Tremolos and the Beatles. Decca Records chose the Tremolos over the Beatles based on location. The Tremolos were from the London area, making them more accessible than the Liverpool-based Beatles. So that's why they chose the Tremolos over the Beatles. I wonder if Decca Records regret not taking the Beatles, considering how successful the Beatles became. Yes. And the song that we heard from the Tremolos was Call Me Number One from 1969. And we also heard from the husband and wife duo Ike and Tina Turner with 3 o'clock in the Morning Blues from 1969. Okay, I think we can squeeze in one last song. I think we can. This is from Clodagh Rodgers.

Okay, that was Clodagh Rodgers. Now, just a bit of interesting trivia for you on Clodagh Rodgers. Now, apparently, according to a website that I was looking at during the week, and I repeat, according to a website that I was reading during the week, Clodagh Rodgers in 1969 won the best legs in British show business. Yes, in 1969, Clodagh Rodgers won the best legs in British show business, apparently. That's according to a website that I was reading during the week when I was researching for this program. So, yes, she won the best legs in British show business. It just goes to show there's a few perverts going around in the UK. So, yes, interesting. Goodnight Midnight was the vinyl record from her from 1969. yes, 1969 for that one. Okay, ladies and gentlemen, that takes me out for tonight. Thank you very much for your company, and I hope you enjoyed the selection of vinyl records that I played for you. And as always, I enjoy entertaining you with all these great vinyl records. If you do enjoy the show, join me next time when I dig up the graves and resurrect the remains of some more memorable, mouldy, decomposed vinyl records from between 1950 and 1990, which is approximately the vinyl record era. Now, I will be back tomorrow. Yes, I'll be back tomorrow to help with the broadcast of the SSNA Ovens and Murray football. I think it's between Kawerau Glen and Wodonga Raiders, I think it is, that we're doing tomorrow. So I'll be back to do the football tomorrow from 1 p.m. here on Oak FM 101.3. So I look forward to your company tomorrow. Otherwise, take care, everyone. Have a great weekend and good night.

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0: 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You are responsible. If Joe's Bar changed his thing to Joe's Bar and Church, you're not responsible to go down there and put your money in there.
1: That's right.
0: No way. So

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1: On a hot summer night, would you offer your throat to the wolf with the red roses?
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1: Yes.
2: Will he offer me his teeth?
1: Yes.
2: Will he offer me his jaws?
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2: Will he offer me his hunger?
1: Yes.
2: Again, will he offer me his hunger?
1: Yes.
2: And will he starve without me?
1: Yes.
2: Then does he love me?
1: Yes.
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The stench of death drifts up to the skies. A young soldier so ill

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0: Wendaretta. The Premix King is now in town, Parthag Road, right next to Spotlight. From stubbies to spirits, we've got your weekend sorted and you won't need to flog a kidney to pay for it. We're stacked to the roof, open late, and making it way too easy to throw a proper sesh. So, light up the eskies, because the only thing missing is you. Come find out why we say, the party starts here. And remember, if you're not shopping at the Premix King, you're getting ripped off.
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Sponsor Mama D's on Murphy and the Post Office Arcade are open from 8 a.m. till 5 p.m. Monday to Friday for all your delicious sandwiches, cakes, coffee and cold drinks with a different lunchtime special every day. 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

0: playing the classics on Saturday morning. 101.3 OCAFM. Good morning. It's just gone 9 o'clock. Frank Mackay with you till 1 o'clock this afternoon. Today is Saturday, the 25th of July, the 205th day of the year. 106 days to go. 160, yes, we got it short. 160 days to go till New Year's Eve. And there are 150 sleeps until Christmas Day. That's most important. Religious events today, well, it's the Feast of St. James the Apostle. It's a major Christian feast day celebrated globally to honour St. James the Great. Also, in our area of the world, it's the Darwin Show today. While the official public holiday was yesterday, the drinking, celebration starts today. And it's going to be a gay old time in Darwin. And speaking of gay old times, the Galway International Arts Festival, a massive arts festival running in July, runs from the 13th till the 26th of July. And in the United States, we all know they love their food over there. And it's National Wine and Cheese Day. It's also National Hot Fudge Sunday Day on a Saturday, and National Day of the Cowboy. Unbelievable. Coming up in this hour, Fleetwood Mac, LRB, The Hollies, America. We'll check the weather for you in just a tick.
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0: 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Cloudy chance of a shower or two most likely during the afternoon and possibly in the evening. Snow above 1,400 metres. 12 degrees the expected high today. Currently it's 7 degrees at 101.3 OCAFM Saturday morning in northeast Victoria and southern New South Wales.

0: 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The Doobie Brothers coming up and the Seekers too. 20 past 9 with Frank Mackay. And I want to say hi to all the people who joined in to the live stream that we did on YouTube last night at 7:30. It was fantastic. They requested their songs, which we will play. And I was impressed. I was most impressed that there was not a troll inside. It was terrific. We'll do it again next Friday night at 7:30. Hope you can be there. The Wangaratta Historical Society has walks at 10 a.m. on the first Saturday of each month, commencing at the Murrungan Rock in the Big Rock in Apex Park, okay? Yeah. The walks introduced participants to aspects of Wangaratta's past, and they're approximately 2 kilometres long, and finish at the museum in Fort Street, Wangaratta. All walks are led by knowledgeable volunteers. Here's a phone number you can write down for more information. It is 0470 403 875. I think it's 0470 403 875. Or you could just turn up at the Rock on the first Saturday of each month at 10 a.m. That'd be fantastic. Have a bit of a walk, get some exercise in. Look, if your non-profit organisation has an event coming up, all you have to do is jump on our website, Google 101.3 Oak FM. That'll take you to the webpage. Hit contact button and you'll see all that contact information. 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Fill it in, hit send. Job done. There's also a donate button while you're down there, and you can smash that donate button and slip us a couple of bucks. We'd love it.
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0: Hey, this is your community station, 101.3. OCAB fan with a Catman, Cat Stevens and Matthew and Son, The Seekers 2, Georgie Girl, and from 1973, The Doobie Brothers and South City, Midnight Lady. 28 to 10 with Frank Mackay, classic double play from The Church coming up, Elaine Craven and On This Day in just a couple of ticks. Look, this weekend in the SSNA Ovens and Murray Football League Round 14 sees Corowa Rutherglen take on Wodonga Raiders at the John Ford Oval Corowa this afternoon. Join Ian Gambold and the expert commentary team for the pre-game show at 1 and the game at 2. Corowa Rutherglen versus Wodonga Raiders at the John Ford Oval Corowa. 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
1: It's time once again to take a walk back in history as we present On This Day, a tabloid of people, places and events from today and yesteryear, and is produced by Cliff Wolstenholme in the studios of 101.3.
2: On this day, July the 25th, in 1807, Hobart's first hotel opened. 1907, Sir Baden Powell's Boy Scouts held their first camp. 1924, voting in the federal elections was made compulsory. 1942, Japanese planes bombed Townsville in Queensland. In 1968, Pope Paul VI banned all artificial birth control methods for Roman Catholics. In 1971, Dr. Christian Barnard transplanted two lungs and a heart into a man in Cape Town in South Africa, and the operation was described as successful. In 1973, a blazing meteorite crashed to Earth near Deniliquin in New South Wales. 1978, Louise Joy Brown, the first test tube baby, was born in Oldham in England. 2020, British-born American actress Olivia de Havilland, whose work in 49 films earned her 2 Oscars and 2 Golden Globe Awards, died aged 104. In 2020, Peter Green, the founding member of the rock group Fleetwood Mac, died aged 73. Our birthdays today: 1924, Estelle Getty, US actress in the series The Golden Girls. 1930, Maureen Forrester, Canadian-born contralto. 1942, Bruce Woodley, Australian composer and musician with The Seekers. 1946, Reverend Gregor Henderson, General Secretary of the United Church of Australia. 1967, Matt LeBlanc, US actor with Friends, and also born on this day was Walter Brennan, a US actor in The Waltons. And our hits of the day: 1942, Don't Sit Under the Apple Tree with Anyone Else But Me with Glenn Miller. 1978, Close to You with The Carpenters, US. 1987, Who's That Girl with Madonna. And our trivia today: cricketer Dennis Lilly once tried to use an aluminium bat of his own design called the Combat. And this has been Elaine Craven with On This Day for 101.3 FM.
0: 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For Saturday, cloudy, high chance of a shower, most likely this afternoon, a bit in the evening too. Snow down to 1,400 metres, 12 degrees the expected high. Currently, it's 7 degrees with a classic double play with The Church.

0: 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Carly Simon and You're So Vain. And a classic double play from the church out of Adelaide, Unguarded Moment and Under the Milky Way tonight. It's 11 to 10 here at Oak FM. And this next segment is screaming for a sponsor. Just saying. It's the horoscopes and we do them every hour. And Aries, Taurus and Gemini first up. Aries, the Neptune-Pluto aspect on July 25 pushes you to go after your grandest dreams. You're feeling ready to take control. Set some firm boundaries, okay? And Taurus, expect a cheerful family atmosphere to start your weekend. And Gemini, the stars suggest a focus in your immediate or focus on your immediate surrounding with recent miscommunications clearing up. It's a great day to organize your thoughts. In other words, a bit of translation, get it together or else. We'll have more horoscopes in our next hour.
1: 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The Premix King is now in town, Parthag Road, right next to Spotlight. 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So don't be the mate who rocks up empty-handed. 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Come find out why we say, the party starts here. 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

0: Playing the classics on a grey old Saturday morning in northeastern Victoria. 101.3 OKFM with Elton John, Philadelphia Freedom, Russell Morris and the Wings of an Eagle. It's just gone 10 o'clock with Frank Mackay. With it at 1 o'clock, and we've got the footy coming up too. We'll check the weather details for you in just a tick. Linda Ronstadt coming up in this hour. Paul McCartney, Wings, Air Supply, Boz Gags and a whole lot more.
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2: 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They have an excellent range of beef, lamb and chicken products, also with a great range of